otherwise cloudy skies expected. Lows sit down to about 64. Chance of thunderstorms tomorrow. Highs around 67. Overcast skies. Partly cloudy skies tomorrow night. Lows level off around 43. Sunshine mixed with clouds at times and dry Wednesday and Thursday with highs in the low 60s. Currently 74. I'm staff meteorologist Jennifer Vujcicki.

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9: Here's your WGLR Tri-State Forecast. Storms likely tonight, otherwise cloudy skies expected. Lows dip down to about 64. Chance of thunderstorms tomorrow, highs around 67, overcast skies. Partly cloudy skies tomorrow night, lows level off around 43. Sunshine mixed with clouds at times and dry Wednesday and Thursday with highs in the low 60s. Currently 74. I'm staff meteorologist Jennifer Vujcicki.

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9: Here's your WGLR Tri-State Forecast. Storms likely tonight. Otherwise, cloudy skies expected. Lows sit down to about 64. Chance of thunderstorms tomorrow. Highs around 67. Overcast skies. Partly cloudy skies tomorrow night. Lows level off around 43. Sunshine mixed with clouds at times and dry Wednesday and Thursday with highs in the low 60s. Currently 74. I'm Staff Meteorologist Jennifer Vujcicki.

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3: Here's your WGLR Tri-State forecast. Chance for storms tonight, otherwise cloudy skies expected. Lows dip down to about 62. High temperatures reach up to 66. Tomorrow, chance of rain showers. Lows level off around 43. Tomorrow night, partly cloudy skies. Mainly sunny skies Wednesday. Clouds on the increase by Thursday. Highs in the low 60s. Right now, it's 73 degrees. I'm Staff Meteorologist Derek Hite.

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9: Here's your WGLR Tri-State Forecast. Chance for storms tonight, otherwise cloudy skies expected. Lows dip down to about 62. High temperatures reach up to 66. Tomorrow, chance of rain showers. Lows level off around 43. Tomorrow night, partly cloudy skies. Mainly sunny skies Wednesday. Clouds on the increase by Thursday. Highs in the low 60s. Right now, it's 73 degrees. I'm Staff Meteorologist Derek Height.

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9: Here's your WGLR Tri-State forecast. Chance for storms tonight, otherwise cloudy skies expected. Lows dip down to about 62. High temperatures reach up to 66. Tomorrow, chance of rain showers. Lows level off around 43. Tomorrow night, partly cloudy skies. Mainly sunny skies Wednesday. Clouds on the increase by Thursday. Highs in the low 60s. Right now, it's 73 degrees. I'm Staff Meteorologist Derek Height.

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3: Here's your WGLR Tri-State forecast. Lows dip down to about 62 tonight under overcast skies with thunderstorms likely. Cloudy skies expected again tomorrow. Chance for showers. Daytime highs approaching 66, 43 tomorrow night. Mainly sunny Wednesday. Clouds on the increase by Thursday. Highs in the low 60s. Currently 70. I'm Staff Meteorologist Derek Height.

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7: Here's your WGLR Tri-State Forecast. Lows dip down to about 62 tonight under overcast skies with thunderstorms likely. Cloudy skies expected again tomorrow. Chance for showers. Daytime highs approaching 66, 43 tomorrow night. Mainly sunny Wednesday. Clouds on the increase by Thursday. Highs in the low 60s. Currently 70. I'm staff meteorologist Derek Hite.

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1: There

Here's your WGLR Tri-State Forecast. Lows dip down to about 62 tonight under overcast skies with thunderstorms likely. Cloudy skies expected again tomorrow. Chance for showers. Daytime highs approaching 66, 43 tomorrow night. Mainly sunny Wednesday. Clouds on the increase by Thursday. Highs in the low 60s. Currently 70. I'm Staff Meteorologist Derek Hite.

0: I'm weatherology meteorologist Derek Height with a significant weather update. A severe thunderstorm watch continues until 4 a.m. early tomorrow morning. A severe thunderstorm watch means that conditions are favorable for the development of severe thunderstorms over the next several hours. Some of these storms may produce large hail and strong, damaging straight-line winds. Although tornadic development can't be ruled out, damaging hail and strong winds are likely to be the primary threat with developing storms. Storms can pop up quickly, so stay up to date on rapidly changing weather conditions and be prepared to take action if warnings are issued. A severe thunderstorm watch continues until 4 a.m. early tomorrow morning. Stay tuned for additional updates. I'm meteorologist Derek Height.
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2: Here's your WGLR Tri-State forecast. Lows dip down to about 62 tonight under overcast skies with thunderstorms likely. Cloudy skies expected again tomorrow. Chance for showers. Daytime highs approaching 66, 43 tomorrow night. Mainly sunny Wednesday. Clouds on the increase by Thursday. Highs in the low 60s. Currently 69. I'm Staff Meteorologist Derek Hite.

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11: Here's your WGLR Tri-State Forecast. Lows dip down to about 62 tonight under overcast skies with thunderstorms likely. Cloudy skies expected again tomorrow. Chance for showers. Daytime highs approaching 66, 43 tomorrow night. Mainly sunny Wednesday. Clouds on the increase by Thursday. Highs in the low 60s. Currently 69. I'm staff meteorologist Derek Height. 97.

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9: Here's your WGLR Tri-State Forecast. Lows dip down to about 62 tonight under overcast skies with thunderstorms likely. Cloudy skies expected again tomorrow. Chance for showers. Daytime highs approaching 66, 43 tomorrow night. Mainly sunny Wednesday. Clouds on the increase by Thursday. Highs in the low 60s. Currently 69. I'm Staff Meteorologist Derek Hite.

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2: Here's your WGLR Tri-State forecast. Thunderstorms likely overnight. Otherwise, cloudy skies expected. Lows dip down to about 62. Cloudy skies expected again Tuesday. Chance of rain showers. Highs level off around 66. Tuesday night, lows level off around 43. Temps a bit below average Wednesday and Thursday, with highs in the low 60s. Currently, it's 69 degrees. I'm staff meteorologist Derek Height.

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6: Here's your WGLR Tri-State Forecast. Thunderstorms likely overnight, otherwise cloudy skies expected. Lows dip down to about 62. Cloudy skies expected again Tuesday. Chance of rain showers. Highs level off around 66. Tuesday night, lows level off around 43. Temps a bit below average Wednesday and Thursday, with highs in the low 60s. Currently, it's 69 degrees. I'm staff meteorologist Derek Height.
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11: Here's your WGLR Tri-State forecast. Thunderstorms likely overnight, otherwise cloudy skies expected. Lows dip down to about 62. Cloudy skies expected again Tuesday. Chance of rain showers. Highs level off around 66. Tuesday night, lows level off around 43. Temps a bit below average Wednesday and Thursday, with highs in the low 60s. Currently, it's 69 degrees. I'm staff meteorologist Derek Height.

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6: Here's your WGLR Tri-State forecast. Overcast skies overnight with thunderstorms likely. Lows dip down to about 62. Chance of thunderstorms Tuesday. High temperatures reach up to 67. Cloudy skies expected. Lows around 43 Tuesday night. Partly cloudy. Temperatures a bit below average Wednesday and Thursday with highs in the low 60s. Currently, it's 68 degrees. I'm Staff Meteorologist Derek Height.
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5: Here's your WGLR Tri-State Forecast. Overcast skies overnight with thunderstorms likely. Lows dip down to about 62. Chance of thunderstorms Tuesday. High temperatures reach up to 67. Cloudy skies expected. Lows around 43 Tuesday night. Partly cloudy. Temperatures a bit below average Wednesday and Thursday with highs in the low 60s. Currently, it's 68 degrees. I'm Staff Meteorologist Derek Hite.

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2: Here's your WGLR Tri-State Forecast. Overcast skies overnight with thunderstorms likely. Lows dip down to about 62. Chance of thunderstorms Tuesday. High temperatures reach up to 67. Cloudy skies expected. Lows around 43. Tuesday night, partly cloudy. Temperatures a bit below average Wednesday and Thursday with highs in the low 60s. Currently, it's 68 degrees. I'm Staff Meteorologist Derek Height.
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2: Here's your WGLR Tri-State forecast. Overcast skies overnight with thunderstorms likely. Lows dip down to about 62. Chance of thunderstorms Tuesday. High temperatures reach up to 67. Cloudy skies expected. Lows around 43. Tuesday night, partly cloudy. Temperatures a bit below average. Wednesday and Thursday with highs in the low 60s. Right now, 66. I'm Staff Meteorologist Derek Hite.

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2: Here's your WGLR Tri-State Forecast. Overcast skies overnight with thunderstorms likely. Lows dip down to about 62. Chance of thunderstorms Tuesday. High temperatures reach up to 67. Cloudy skies expected. Lows around 43. Tuesday night, partly cloudy. Temperatures a bit below average Wednesday and Thursday with highs in the low 60s. Right now, 66. I'm Staff Meteorologist Derek Height.

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1: Let's dip down to about 62. Chance of thunderstorms Tuesday. High temperatures reach up to 67. Cloudy skies expected. Lows around 43. Tuesday night, partly cloudy. Temperatures a bit below average. Wednesday and Thursday with highs in the low 60s. Right now, 66. I'm Staff Meteorologist Derek Height. 96.

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3: Here's your WGLR Tri-State forecast. Lows dip down to about 62 overnight under overcast skies with thunderstorms likely. Cloudy skies expected again Tuesday. Slight chance of thunderstorms. High temperatures reach up to 67. Partly cloudy skies Tuesday night. Lows dip down to about 43. Right now, 66. I'm staff meteorologist Derek Hite.

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2: 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Lows dip down to about 62 overnight under overcast skies with thunderstorms likely. Cloudy skies expected again Tuesday. Slight chance of thunderstorms. High temperatures reach up to 67. Partly cloudy skies Tuesday night. Lows dip down to about 43. Right now, 66. I'm Staff Meteorologist Derek Height.

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2: Here's your WGLR Tri-State Forecast. Lows dip down to about 62 overnight under overcast.

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1: Expected again Tuesday, slight chance of thunderstorms. High temperatures reach up to 67. Partly cloudy skies Tuesday night. Lows dip down to about 43. Right now, 66. I'm staff meteorologist Derek Height. 97.

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3: Here's your WGLR Tri-State forecast. Lows dip down to about 62 overnight under overcast skies with thunderstorms likely. Cloudy skies expected again Tuesday. Slight chance of thunderstorms. High temperatures reach up to 67. Partly cloudy skies Tuesday night. Lows dip down to about 43. Right now, it's 65 degrees. I'm staff meteorologist Derek Height.

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2: Here's your WGLR Tri-State forecast. Lows dip down to about 62 overnight under overcast skies with thunderstorms likely. Cloudy skies expected again Tuesday. Slight chance of thunderstorms. High temperatures reach up to 67. Partly cloudy skies Tuesday night. Lows dip down to about 43. Right now, it's 65 degrees. I'm staff meteorologist Derek Height.

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2: Here's your WGLR Tri-State Forecast. Lows dip down to about 62 overnight under overcast skies with thunderstorms likely. Cloudy skies expected again Tuesday. Slight chance of thunderstorms. High temperatures reach up to 67. Partly cloudy skies Tuesday night. Lows dip down to about 43. Right now, it's 65 degrees. I'm Staff Meteorologist Derek Height. 97.

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3: Here's your WGLR Tri-State forecast. Chance of thunderstorms overnight. Otherwise, cloudy skies expected. Lows dip down to about 62. Cloudy skies expected again Tuesday. Slight chance of thunderstorms. High temperatures reach up to 67. Partly cloudy skies Tuesday night. Lows dip down to about 43. Right now, 64. I'm staff meteorologist Derek Hite.

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2: Here's your WGLR Tri-State Forecast. Chance of thunderstorms overnight, otherwise cloudy skies expected. Lows dip down to about 62. Cloudy skies expected again Tuesday. Slight chance of thunderstorms. High temperatures reach up to 67. Partly cloudy skies Tuesday night. Lows dip down to about 43. Right now, 64. I'm staff meteorologist Derek Hite.

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2: Here's your WGLR Tri-State Forecast. Chance of thunderstorms overnight. Otherwise, cloudy skies expected. Lows dip down to about 62. Cloudy skies expected again Tuesday. Slight chance of thunderstorms. High temperatures reach up to 67. Partly cloudy skies Tuesday night. Lows dip down to about 43. Right now, 64. I'm staff meteorologist Derek Hite.

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5: The state's largest outdoor agriculture event recognizing their audience has changed. I'm Pam Yonke. Now, from the Rural Mutual Insurance Farm News Desk, here's what's happening on a Tuesday. Wisconsin Farm Technology Days is coming up July 14th through the 16th at Radetzky's No Joke Dairy in Stratford. Jackie Vosberg is a programming committee chair for Wisconsin Farm Technology Days, and she says one thing they recognize, the audience has changed, and in turn, shows programming must change.
6: Really, our priority has been to be serious about what we think our attendees are going to want to hear. We have done our best to highlight Central Wisconsin farmers, so we will hear from David Trimner, who will come to us about production agriculture, about large dairy farms and how he's been able to sustain for generations. But we'll also hear from other experts abroad in the state of Wisconsin. So we'll hear from the Maple Dude, who's in Central Wisconsin, otherwise known as Tim Cernitsky. We'll also hear from Inga Orth, we'll talk about organic dairy. We'll hear from Amber Bristow, who will talk about cranberry chats. Really just trying to find a diversity that highlights this community.
5: Jackie Vosberg, she's one of the programming committee chairs for Wisconsin Farm Technology Days 2026, July 14th through the 16th at Radetzky's No Joke Dairy in Stratford. If you'd like to take a look at some of the proposed programming, go to wifarmtechdays.org.
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1: ABC News, I'm Sherry Preston. Three people shot and killed at the Islamic Center of San Diego. The mayor, Todd Gloria, speaking afterwards.
2: Hate has no home in San Diego. Islamophobia has no home in San Diego. An attack on any San Diegan is an attack on all San Diegans, and we will not stand for it in America's finest city.
1: Among those killed, a security guard. That center also serves as a school. None of the young children were hurt. The two suspected gunmen, both under age 20, were found dead from self-inflicted gunshot wounds nearby. President Trump calling off the attack on Iran that he had threatened a day earlier. He says it's because serious negotiations are now taking place. It's election day in several states, including Kentucky. Republican Congressman Thomas Massey facing a primary challenge from one of President Trump's picks. The Ebola outbreak in the Democratic Republic of Congo now responsible for 131 deaths. This is ABC News.
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6: Here's your WGLR Tri-State Forecast. Slight chance of thunderstorms today. Otherwise, cloudy skies expected. High temperatures reach up to 67. Partly cloudy skies tonight. Lows level off around 43. Daytime highs approaching 63. Tomorrow, lots of sunshine. Temperatures a bit below average Thursday and Friday with highs in the low 60s. Chance of rain showers Friday. Right now, 64. I'm staff meteorologist Paul Trombley.

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1: 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I'm Mike Pearson with news and commentary from America's most essential industry, agriculture. Today's Farm Progress America is brought to you by Titan International, makers of Goodyear Farm Tires, and Titan Wheels. In addition to last week's supply and demand report from the USDA, Uncle Sam also released several economic reports highlighting the return of inflation, which helped push the 30-year Treasury over 5% for the first time since 2007. I'll have more when we come back. 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Producers who switched to LSW technology recovered yield losses, gaining 15 bushels per acre right out of the gate in the pinch rows. On an 80-acre field, that's an extra $1,200. 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The inflation picture darkened last week with back-to-back reports from the Bureau of Labor Statistics painting a picture of price pressures that are both intensifying and broadening. On Tuesday, the Consumer Price Index showed a 3.8% annual increase for the month of April, driven primarily by surging energy costs tied to the Iran war and its disruption of Middle East oil supply. Core inflation, which strips out food and energy, came in at 2.8%, still well above the Fed's target of 2%. Then on Wednesday, the Producer Price Index, which is the measure of what businesses pay before those costs reach consumers, delivered an even sharper surprise. Wholesale prices jumped 6% on an annual basis in the month of April. That's the biggest increase since December of 2022. On a monthly basis, the PPI rose 1.4%, three times higher than economists were expecting. Energy was the primary driver, but the pain is spreading. Services inflation accelerated at its fastest pace since early 2022, and trade services, a category that tracks wholesale margins, jumped 2.7%, a sign that tariff costs are beginning to work their way more broadly through the supply chain. Energy inflation typically lifts grain and oilseed prices, and we've seen that with the record-long investor position in the ag commodities. The big money is trying to hedge against further price increases. But agriculture is a deeply debt-dependent industry, and that's where the bond market comes in. A $25 billion auction of 30-year Treasury bonds last Wednesday was awarded at a yield just over 5%, the first time that's happened since 2007 on the eve of the financial crisis. Bidders required that higher yield as compensation for the risk that inflation continues to accelerate. Treasury rates determine long-term lending rates, particularly on real estate and equipment loans. I'll have more when we come.
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9: Welcome to another edition of Inside Dairy. An announcement came yesterday from the USDA. They are rolling out livestock insurance program enhancements as producer premiums top $1.7 billion. One of those happens to be the Dairy Revenue Protection, or DRP. USDA's Undersecretary for Farm Production and Conservation, Richard Fordyce, talks about this adjustment and an adjustment done on one day.
10: Yeah, make the different products basically operate the same. Mm-hmm. And you know, you said it one day. Like, what does that do? Well, this is another thing we heard from industry, saying that you operate one program this way, you operate one program this other way, and there's anytime we can consolidate, make the same the way we operate these programs, it eliminates confusion. It also eliminates the off chance that someone didn't completely understand how this program was administered and they miss an opportunity. So having them be administered the same, more like the other products, to us just made sense. And so, again, input from the industry, drove that decision as well. So I think that's kind of the top line message. There was some congressional action. There was industry input. the board took a lot of that industry input and made these adjustments to the livestock product.
9: As we know, the DRP does guard against revenue declines in milk production on a quarterly basis and receives a single but meaningful tweak. The sales period end date moves to that following calendar day, as he mentioned. We'll have more in a moment. This is Inside Dairy.
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9: Welcome back now to Inside Dairy. We continue hearing from Undersecretary for Farm Production and Conservation, Richard Fordyce, as he talks about the changes being made to the livestock insurance program.
10: When you look at the average livestock operation, and I don't even know what average is anymore, but you know, there's significant investment, right? Those animals are worth a lot. The infrastructure to support those animals. The land that it takes to, you know, raise and care for these animals. That's a big investment. That's a big capital outlay. And these risk management tools are in place to, again, protect that investment. And I think when, you know, RMA Administrator Pat Swanson and her team over at RMA, when they look at the way some of these programs are implemented, the way maybe they had been previously and the opportunities to improve them, to make them better for farmers and for ranchers, and we can do that, I think they're going to do that every time. And I appreciate so much the board, the Federal Crop Insurance Corporation board, the administrator, Pat Swanson, her staff at RMA. I don't know that there's a day goes by that they're not looking at ways to improve in delivery of the programs, to improve the way that folks view them and understand them. And so they're critical. Risk management is critical in this day and age, probably more so than it's ever been. And so for the opportunity for them to be able to do things in a better way for farmers, I'm super happy about it.
9: Those comments today are with, again, Richard Fordyce. Richard is the Undersecretary for Farm Production and Conservation. LRP, LGM, and the DRP are available to producers in all states and counties. 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A full list can be found by going to rma.usda.gov. 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
14: Good Tuesday morning. This is meteorologist Paul Trombley with your WGLR Farm Show Tri-State Ag Forecast. A cold front continues to build southeast across the area this morning and through midday today. And that's going to continue to keep our temperatures quite a bit cooler than they've been in recent days as northwest winds develop at 10 to 20 miles per hour. And high temperatures will generally struggle to get out of the 60s across the area. And it looks like we'll see the cooler conditions settle in as we continue into Wednesday and Thursday as a Canadian-based high-pressure system settles in over the region for a couple of days. And it looks like we do see that high-pressure area slowly drifting off to the east over the Great Lakes. And as it does so, we'll see a trough of low pressure in the northern Rockies and the central plains starting to build some shower chances back in and across our region by Friday and into the start of the weekend on Saturday. Not looking at anything real significant with that system, but still some more opportunities for showers at the tail end of the work week. And as we look ahead to the weekend, thus far, things are looking pretty quiet overall. That could be the case into the early part of next week as well, as an area of high pressure may reestablish itself across the region. So as temperatures trend a bit below the averages here, as we continue through Wednesday and Thursday, quiet days ahead, and then a gradual warming trend as we get into the weekend and early next week, that takes us at least to some more seasonal temperatures for this time of year. In the meantime, a few showers around early on today, otherwise cloudy with upper 60s for highs. West winds 10 to 25. Partly cloudy tonight, 45 for the low. Northwest wind 10 to 15. And then on Wednesday with a mix of clouds and sun, highs at 62 with light northerly winds. That's your Tri-State Ag Forecast on the WGLR Farm Show. I'm meteorologist Paul Trombley.
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20: Canada's post office is in crisis.
21: An order in cabinet has given the government agency what amounts to a line of credit.
0: of up to $673 million to meet its operating requirements through March of next year. This latest dollar amount is over and above the $1 billion Ottawa authorized in funding earlier this year, and that amount followed the initial $1 billion cash injection last year, which failed to sustain the National Postal Service through February. Even with this latest infusion, Canada Post will likely need hundreds of millions more just to make it through its current fiscal year. According to Ian Lee, an associate professor at the Sprott School of Business at Carleton University, Professor Lee says that Canada Post, while continuing to hold a monopoly on letter postage mail, is effectively insolvent.
21: The government up until now has said, we'll bail you out, and that's what they're doing. We've all known that it was on a very steep decline, essentially insolvent. The demand for letters continues to decline between 6 to 8% a year. They've lost 70% of market share of their business in the last 15 years, according to their own annual report. This is a crisis they're in.
0: Earlier this month, Canada Post presented a restructuring plan that would convert the 4 million addresses across the country still receiving door-to-door delivery to community mailbox service. But Ian Lee says Canada Post's restructuring plan does not have the implementation time that it needs.
21: Canada Post announced this restructuring plan using attrition. This won't bring back letter mail. Letter mail is going to vanish in the next 10 years. And they're talking about a rollout that's going to take place over the next 7, 8, 9 years. They don't have that amount of time. Implement surgery now to then pivot and reinvest in parcels if they are going to become competitive, which they are not now.
0: There have been increasing calls for Canada Post to be privatized. Several countries have fully or partially privatized their own national postal services, including the United Kingdom, Germany, Portugal, and the Netherlands. The U.S. Postal Service is also losing about as much money on a per capita basis as Canada Post. The U.S. Postal Service has operated with a deficit nearly every year since 2007, with losses of more than $9 billion in each of the last 2 years. So the current crisis facing Canada Post is not unique within modern Western societies. Professor Ian Lee says that a traditional postal service must reinvent itself if that postal service can expect to exist in a digital world.
21: They've got to pivot and reinvent themselves as the adjunct partner of e-commerce companies if they are going to be saved at all. What they're doing is squandering public resources that are needed elsewhere.
0: Reporting from Canada, I'm Dennis Guy.
20: A field crops entomologist is reminding farmers to add tick checks to their crop scouting routine. Chris DeFonso is with Michigan State University.
22: Well, I am not a tick expert. I'm just a person who finds ticks upon me. But I have noticed, you know, even in the last 10 or 15 years, you know, when I would get out of the truck and go across a field border into a field, I never thought about ticks 30 years ago, you know, where I grew up or even here. Now we're starting to see when you cross that margin that you can even pick up ticks. Even though you're just farming and you're thinking, I'm not around ticks, they're in that field border, or you're cutting firewood, or you're, you know, hunting. And so there are three important ticks to watch for. There's more than that in Michigan, but there's a wood or dog tick that's very common. There's also the black-legged tick, which is the one that spreads Lyme disease, which you do not want, and that has expanded its range across Michigan and Lyme disease as well. And then there's something called a Lone Star tick, which is also expanded, and it is related to a meat allergy, which can be quite bad if you get that. So we have milder winters, a longer season for them to feed. They're waking up earlier, or they're not dying over the winter, they're going later. And we've had a range expansion. So when people ask me about ticks and they say, I think I'm seeing more, it's true. You are seeing more ticks across parts of Michigan, and some of them do spread disease. There's a couple repellents. DEET is pretty good, but Picaridin is what I use. That's an alternative to DEET that won't eat your cell phone or your watch. And if you want to put something on clothes, There's Repel and some of these other products. They only go on your clothes, but they actually kill and repel ticks, both.
20: The Centers for Disease Control and Prevention's Tick Bite Tracker shows April emergency room visits for tick bites reached their highest level in nearly a decade.
1: I'm Larry Lee with Brownfield Ag News Network at the Allison Dairyland Finals. Big congratulations, Anastasia Poole. You are the 79th Alice, just named a little bit ago. Congratulations.
6: Thank you so much, Larry. It's kind of surreal still to know that I'm the 79th Alice in Dairyland. Just such an honor to be in this role.
1: Now, the hard part, as we all know, is the application process and going through the training and getting ready for tonight. Tell us a little bit about that process and how you handle those projects and the stress that goes with it.
6: Yes, so this process started back in January with my application. I came in February for an in-person interview, and then the top candidates were officially announced at the press briefing in early March. Since then, it's been weekly online presentations to listen to from a different commodity groups and communication aspects, taking all of that information in, and I actually made flashcards to help me study some of those facts that you heard me say tonight. Additionally, there were weekly assignments we completed, and I loved the deadlines to help break it up a little bit and prepare me for this finals weekend.
1: Now, finals week is behind you. There's still a month or so until you take over as Alice. What happens between now and the end of Sarah's term?
6: I think the biggest thing will be finding a place to move to in Madison, knowing that I get to be in Madison working near the DACAP office and driving the corn car. So I'm very excited for that aspect. And then just continuing to remember the facts I've been studying to learn how to continue to promote and elevate the story of Wisconsin agriculture and learn from Sarah some more.
1: Many of the Alices have talked about having a great support network, not just their family and friends, but people around the state. We heard Sarah talk about being able to stay with certain relatives in certain parts of the state. Do you have a support network around the state that can help you out? Because let's face it, Port Washington being on the edge of Wisconsin might not be the easiest to get home to.
6: Yeah, if you go much more east, you're kind of in Lake Michigan, which might not be the best place to live. I do have a good support network. In addition to my family and friends, just some mentors throughout the top candidate process who have really stepped up in guiding me along the way, giving some feedback, and I'm excited to continue to meet more people across the state and see where it takes me.
1: Tell us a little bit about you. How did you get interested in agriculture? I'm guessing it was a long time ago.
6: Yes, it started on my grandparents' dairy farm where I would go to be babysat during the day, and I went out to the barn to feed the calves. Probably wasn't much help at the beginning, and I got to say hi to all the animals, and just be with my grandparents is really special. And then eventually I convinced my parents to get me my own pony, which is every little girl's dream, and from there it just kind of continued to take off. I joined 4-H projects such as horse and pony, beef, and beekeeping, and that just continued to drive the passion that I have inside of me, which led me to pursue a career in agriculture and attend school at South Dakota State University to earn 3 bachelor's degrees in animal science, agricultural leadership, and agricultural science, and then continued on through an assistantship with the Department of Animal Science to earn my Master of Arts in Communication and Media Studies.
1: Now, when you were telling the audience that tonight, I'm sitting there thinking, wow, 3 bachelor's degrees? How long did that take and how did you pull it off?
6: It still took the traditional 4 years. There was a lot of classes that were able to overlap. I did take some credits during high school that kind of moved me forward a little bit, and I took some heavier semester loads from 16 to 19 credits depending on the semester. There was a summer class or two, just kind of wrapping

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1: What would you like to tell the people of Wisconsin as you look forward to your year?
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1: Any last words?
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1: Anastasia Poole, thanks for being with us here on Brownfield, and congratulations as being the 79th Allison Dairyland.
2: Thank you so much. 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
9: The cash cheese market, both the blocks and the barrels unchanged, 155 and one half. The butter market unchanged, 164. May Class 3 milk futures down a penny, 16.95. June, down 10 cents, 16.92. July, down 13, 17.50. And August, down 6 cents, 18.13. The Class 3 2026 fourth quarter average, 18.65 per hundredweight. The run at Belmont this past Thursday, 210 head. High-yielding choice beef steers and heifers, 252 to 265 and a quarter, an extreme top of 268. High-yielding choice prime Holstein steers, 226 to 245 and a half. High-dressing cutter boning utility cows, 160 to 195. High-yielding slaughter bulls at 2 to 221. The good quality Holstein calves at Belmont, $11 to $16 a pound. The good quality Angus cross calves,

0: at $15 to $23 a pound. At the Chicago Mercantile Exchange, live and feeder cattle were lower on technical weakness. Live cattle futures anywhere from 52 cents to $1.15 in the red. June, 253.37, August, 247.15, and October at 238.95. Feeder cattle, losses anywhere from $2.60 to $3.15. August, 358.85, September, 356.20, and October feeder cattle futures, 353.10. Lean hog futures were pressured by ongoing concerns about demand certainty. Lean hog futures anywhere from 22 cents to 95 cents lower. June, 98.52, July, 102.75, and August lean hog futures, 103.22. Corn planting advanced 19% week over week to 76% complete as of May 17th, matching last year's pace exactly and now running 6 points ahead of the five-year average of 70%. Emergence jumped from 23% to 39%, that is 2 points ahead of the five-year average, but still 8 points behind last year's 47%. Soybean planting advanced 18% last week to 67% planted, ahead of both last year and the five-year average. Emergence is in line with last year at 32% and well ahead of the five-year average of 23%. The 72nd Annual Wisconsin Farm Technology Days is scheduled for the middle of July. It is being hosted by the Radetzky family, who farm north of Marshfield near Stratford in Marathon County. I chatted with Sam Radetzky during Media Day last Friday, May 15th, and he provided this update on the crops.
1: So in total, we farm just under 700 acres. We use just about every acre to grow feed for the cattle here. We grow corn for silage, and we also grow grain corn. We typically will combine that for high moisture corn to add into our feed ration. And then our haylage crops, we use mostly Italian ryegrass. It fits really well in our crop rotations, and it grows really well. It makes good feed for us.
0: Now, where I'm from in southwest Wisconsin, we had a very wet month of April, and things have gotten better in May. A lot of field work and things are getting done. There's actually even some hay that is getting cut. Where are you at here in central Wisconsin crop-wise?
1: Yeah, so we had a very wet April, too. I believe we actually broke the record for the wettest April in, I believe it was Marathon County, by over 2 inches of precipitation. But the end of April into May has been phenomenal. So as of today, we have about 2 acres of corn left to plant. We got rained out last night just before midnight.
0: When did you actually start getting corn planted, and you must have moved, how many total acres do you have of corn?
1: So we started last Monday. This year we have 300 acres of corn, and then we're also growing a new thing this year is 120 acres of Plenish soybeans. They're becoming more popular in the last couple of years. It replaces most, if not all, of the soybean meal that we have to purchase right now. So we're really excited about those. We started putting those in last Monday. All of our hay ground is seeded for the year already. That we started also on Monday of last week. So in the last 10 days, we've pretty well covered 700 acres.
0: Well, let's go back to the corn and soybeans. I always like to ask farmers, what do you have for tractors to do the corn and soybean planting? What do you have for a planter?
1: So we have a Kinze 8-row planter. for our corn and soybeans. So with that, we can do 30-inch rows on the corn, and then we have the option to do either 30 or 15-inch rows on the soybeans. This year, we went with 30-inch rows. We actually had those. We hired a custom operator to come and put those in. We were a little short on manpower, so we brought in that extra to help get everything put in a timely manner. Our big tractor is a John Deere 8245R, and then most of the rest of the fleet is older Deutz tractors. We have a 9190, a 9170, and a DX110 for the small jobs.
0: I spoke with Sam Radetsky during Media Day last Friday, May 15th. Now, the dates of this year's Farm Technology Days, July 14th, 15th, and 16th, that is a Tuesday, Wednesday, and Thursday. For more information, go online to farmtechdays.org. The corn market was sharply higher. The trade was digesting the details of the U.S.-China trade deal. China has agreed to purchase $17 billion annually in U.S. ag goods over the next 3 years. July corn up 21 and a quarter, 4.77. December up 17 cents, 4.98. May 27 corn up 15 and a half cents, 5.18 and one half. The market has also been keeping an eye on planting weather in the United States and crop development weather in Brazil. CONAB did lower their second crop outlook recently, citing weather, with total production expected to be slightly below a year ago. Harvest weather in Argentina looks generally favorable. The soybean market was stronger after the White House fact sheet released further details from last week's meeting in Beijing, renewing hope for Chinese demand. July soybeans up 36 cents at 12.13. November up 30 and a quarter, 12.01. May 27 soybeans up 25 and a quarter cents at 12.10 and a quarter. Language in the fact sheet from the White House indicated that China will purchase at least $17 billion per year of U.S. agricultural products for 2026, which would be prorated, 2027, and 2028. This would be in addition to the soybean purchase commitments that it made in October of 2025. The National Oilseed Processors Association crush number was higher for April, but below expectations. July soybean meal unchanged at $334.50. The wheat market started the week sharply higher following last week's three consecutive days of losses. July wheat in Chicago up 28¾ cents to $6.64½. The market was likely under influence from the sharply higher soybean market and the trade's optimism. But the reality remains that U.S. prices are at a competitive disadvantage on the global market. The local grain bids are from Ready Feed and Grain of Stitzer, the corn $4.29, the soybeans $11.33. The ag economists at the University of Illinois have used the just-released average county yields to estimate the 2025 ARC and PLC payments. Those will be distributed to farmers by USDA in October.
2: Corn producers across the nation will, on average, receive $58 an acre. There will be larger payments in the Mid-Atlantic and Northeast states, along with parts of Iowa, southern Minnesota, and the Pacific Northwest. The average soybean payment is modeled at $29 an acre. Again, with larger payments in the Mid-Atlantic and Northeast region and for soybeans in parts of the Upper Plains. The projected nationwide average wheat payment is $47 an acre. The corn and soybean payments are based on enrollment in the ARC program. The wheat acres would be covered by PLC.
0: For more information and to look at the maps for projected payments on a county-by-county basis, go to farmdocdaily.illinois.edu.
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10: Good Tuesday morning. This is meteorologist Paul Trombley with your WGLR Farm Show Tri-State Ag Forecast. A cold front continues to build southeast across the area this morning and through midday today. And that's going to continue to keep our temperatures quite a bit cooler than they've been in recent days as northwest winds develop at 10 to 20 miles per hour. And high temperatures will generally struggle to get out of the 60s across the area. And it looks like we'll see the cooler conditions settle in as we continue into Wednesday and Thursday as a Canadian-based high-pressure system settles in over the region for a couple of days. And it looks like we do see that high-pressure area slowly drifting off to the east over the Great Lakes. And as it does so, we'll see a trough of low pressure in the northern Rockies and the central plains starting to build some shower chances back in and across our region by Friday and into the start of the weekend on Saturday. Not looking at anything real significant with that system, but still some more opportunities for showers at the tail end of the work week. And as we look ahead to the weekend, thus far, things are looking pretty quiet overall. That could be the case into the early part of next week as well, as an area of high pressure may reestablish itself across the region. So as temperatures trend a bit below the averages here, as we continue through Wednesday and Thursday, quiet days ahead, and then a gradual warming trend as we get into the weekend and early next week, that takes us at least to some more seasonal temperatures for this time of year. In the meantime, a few showers around early on today, otherwise cloudy with upper 60s for highs. West winds 10 to 25. Partly cloudy tonight, 45 for the low. Northwest wind 10 to 15. And then on Wednesday with a mix of clouds and sun, highs at 62 with light northerly winds. That's your Tri-State Ag Forecast on the WGLR Farm Show. I'm meteorologist Paul Trombley.
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1: ABC News, I'm Sherry Preston. One of the victims of that shooting at the largest mosque in San Diego almost certainly saved lives. Police say a security guard who was gunned down and killed played a pivotal role in keeping things from getting worse. Three people in all were killed, the suspects dying by suicide. The head of the World Health Organization now worried about the spread and the scale of the Ebola outbreak in eastern Congo. At least 131 people have been died and hundreds more are suspected cases. ABC's Hannah Batas says one of the confirmed cases is an American.
2: Dr. Peter Stafford has been living in Congo working with a medical missionary organization. His wife, who works with him, was exposed to the virus but is not showing symptoms. The couple and their four children are now being taken to Germany for specialized care and monitoring, along with another doctor also exposed but not showing signs of the disease.
1: This variant of Ebola has no approved treatments or no vaccine. President Trump says he's paused an attack on Iran that was planned for today. This is ABC News.
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4: Good morning. The Mississippi River level is steady. It's 8.6 feet at Prairie du Chien, 7.2 at Guttenberg, 8.7 at Cassville, and 9.3 at Dubuque. With news, I'm Courtney Chaffee. A domestic violence call Sunday evening escalated into a shootout that left a Lansing man facing potential attempted murder charges. Andrew Wayne Weber was arrested for attempted murder of a peace officer after he fired at an Allamaquis County deputy during a pursuit. According to the sheriff's office, the incident started Sunday just before 7 p.m. when someone called 911 from 330 Dodge Street in Lansing, reporting a man attacking a woman inside the house. When officers arrived, Weber had already fled. A deputy tried to pull him over, but Weber kept driving at high speeds. The chase ended along French Creek Drive, where Weber drove into a field. Weber then allegedly opened fire on the deputy, who shot back. Weber ran into nearby woods and escaped. The deputy was not hurt. After a multi-hour search involving multiple agencies, Weber remained missing until Monday morning when a family member brought him into the sheriff's office. Weber was booked for attempted murder of a peace officer, kidnapping in the second degree, domestic abuse assault, assault causing bodily injury, and eluding police. He's being held at the Allamaquis County Jail. Friday afternoon, the Grant County Sheriff's Office was notified of a two-vehicle crash with minor injuries on West Main Street near South Center Street in Dickeyville. 43-year-old Kimberly Henderson of Indiana was legally parked along West Main Street. Henderson did not see 31-year-old Mary Taylor of Bloomington driving on West Main Street and pulled into the roadway directly into her path. Taylor's airbags deployed. Henderson was uninjured and Taylor was transported to a local hospital via private vehicle for further evaluation of apparent minor injuries. Henderson was issued a citation for failure to yield right-of-way from a parked position. Saturday evening, a Grant County deputy attempted a traffic stop on a motorcycle for traveling 115 miles per hour in a 55 mile per hour zone on Highway 18 in Mount Hope. The motorcycle disregarded the deputy's attempt to stop it and fled. After a short pursuit, the operator, 21-year-old Gabriel Groom, was located at his residence in Mount Hope and arrested and booked into the Grant County Jail for the offense of operator fleeing and eluding law enforcement. Groom was also cited for reckless driving and driving 45-plus miles over the speed limit. Early Friday evening, Lafayette County deputies responded to Highway 151 in Belmont Township for a traffic complaint. 32-year-old Nathan Niles of Madison was traveling on Highway 151 when he lost control of his vehicle, left the roadway, and struck a guardrail in the median. Niles was transported to the hospital for non-life-threatening injuries sustained in the crash. UW-Platteville Campus Police and Lafayette County Highway Department assisted. Niles was cited for operating without a valid license, open intoxicants, operating while intoxicated first offense, and failure to maintain control. In addition, 85-year-old William Piling of Mineral Point was cited for failure to yield or move over for emergency response. Fresh off his endorsement at the state Republican convention, Tom Timpany brought his campaign for governor to the Green Bay area. While speaking to supporters, he said if he's elected, there will be no more sanctuary cities in Wisconsin.
5: It's the Trente Aragua gang members from Venezuela that used Madison as their sanctuary. And then one of them went and beat up a woman over in Prairie du Chien.
4: Last year, the Department of Homeland Security published a list of sanctuary cities, which included the city of Milwaukee, the city of Madison, Dane County, and Shawano County. That list has since been removed from their website. Governor Kim Reynolds has signed a bill into law that GOP legislators say is the hallmark of their 2026 session, the move to limit future property tax increases. Starting July 1, 2027, there will be a general 2% cap on property tax revenue growth for cities and counties. That cap will not apply to payments on debt liability insurance or employee benefit increases. The law provides a new homestead exemption worth up to $20,000 on a primary residence. The plan is designed to funnel more state funding to public school districts, which will lower property taxes statewide by $175 million for all property owners. Officials estimate the total package will reduce property taxes by over $4 billion over the next 6 years. The bill cleared the Iowa Senate on the last day of the 2026 legislative session with bipartisan support. Only one Senate Democrat opposed it. It easily passed the House as well, but 22 Democrats voted against it. That's the latest local and regional news. Your complete tri-state weatherology forecast is coming up shortly. I'm Courtney Chaffee on 97.7 Country WGLR.
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8: The Brewers rattled off 13 hits and cruised to a 9-3 series opening win over the Cubs at Wrigley on Monday. I'm Bill Scott with sports. Christian Yelich and Jake Bowers both homered. Shane Drouin earned his second win of the season with 4 1/3 innings of scoreless relief. Shota Imanaga tagged with a loss for the Cubs. Game 2 of that series is tonight. Elsewhere in the National League Central, Phillies over the Reds 5-4. Out east, the Mets scored 10 times in the 12th inning to beat the Nationals 16-7. Washington left 19 runners on base. Steelers have a full commitment from their veteran quarterback Aaron Rodgers. He joined his teammates for day one of OTAs on Monday. 42-year-old signed a one-year deal worth up to $25 million over the weekend. NBA San Antonio grabbed game one of the Western Conference Finals, knocking off Oklahoma City 122-115 in double overtime. The Knicks and Cavaliers will meet in game one of the Eastern Conference Finals tonight. Bill Scott, Wisconsin Radio Network.
9: 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River Ridge Scales Mount over South Beloit 11-1. River Ridge Scales Mount plays Orangeville at South Beloit today. West Carroll over Polo 5-3. West Carroll against Morrison at Sterling Newman today. In Wisconsin, Dodgeville shuts out River Valley 5-0. Fenimore shuts out Mineral Point 1-0. Iowa Grant shuts out Southwestern 10-0. Cuba City over Darlington 13-2. Barneveld over River Ridge 4-2. Ithaca Weston 14, Potosi Cassville 3, Evansville over Monticello New Glarus 12-7, Mount Horeb 11, Belmont 1, Waseca Steuben 7, DeSoto 1, and Lafarge over Kickapoo 10-4. High school baseball, Potosi Cassville over Lancaster 10-4, Dodgeville over Mineral Point 6-2, Fenimore shuts out Deerfield 10-0, Westby over Riverdale 9-6, Barneveld over River Ridge 8-4, Ithaca shuts out Weston 6-0. Kickapoo shuts out Lafarge 13-0. North Crawford 9, Seneca 3. DeSoto over Waseca Steuben 14-1. Galena over Pearl City 14-6. And Fulton shuts out West Carroll 11-0. Brewers over the Cubs 9-3. 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I'm Steve Prestigard. They're owning-

0: Here's your WGLR Tri-State Forecast. Daytime highs approaching 67 today under overcast skies with a slight chance of rain showers. Lows dip down to about 43 tonight, partly cloudy skies. Daytime highs approaching 63 tomorrow, mainly clear skies. Temperatures a bit below average Thursday and Friday with highs in the low 60s. Chance of rain showers Friday. Currently 64. I'm staff meteorologist Paul Trombley.
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2: 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I'm Rob Spangler, your host. It is a Tuesday morning. Today, May 19th, we kick things off with Brad Paisley, one of his all-time greats. She's Everything. Jason Aldean's new one coming up as well.
3: She's a yellow pair of running shoes, a holy pair of jeans. She looks great in cheap sunglasses. She looks great in anything.

0: Jason Aldean, his new one, Don't Tell on Me, on 97.7 Country. Big Show Tuesday. It is May 19th. I'm Rob Spangler. Thank you so much for hanging out. 63 at the studios. We're going to warm up into the upper 60s today. Not too bad. There is a chance of some precipitation, though, as the morning moves on. Then also looks like maybe becoming a little breezy this afternoon, but once again, an overcast day. We're not going to see a whole lot of sunshine. Tomorrow, looks like the sun may finally come out a little bit, but cooler temperatures really the rest of the week in the low 60s into Saturday. By Sunday, maybe finally back into the 70s. So the brief taste of summer that we've had recently, that's going away for the rest of the week, looks like. But not bad today, 67 the high. Full tri-state weatherology, forecast details, bottom of the hour. We also have headlines with Wisconsin Radio Network News. And we'll join Farm Director Bob Mittendorf, the Farm Calendar, and closing Farm Market Recap. It's all coming up. New music from Graylin James, his debut hit, Water at a Wedding, next on WGLR's Big...
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0: Keith Urban, his cover of Summer Breeze. It's from his new album, Flow State, which comes out next month, June 12th. Good stuff.
1: Now this news update on Wisconsin Radio Network. I'm Tad Aylin. The Wisconsin League of Women Voters has filed a lawsuit against the Wisconsin Elections Commission over the way the commission allows local clerks to use their discretion in curing faulty ballots. The commission currently allows clerks to notify voters to fix their ballot, mail the ballots back, or reject the ballot without telling the voter. The man accused of stripping naked and taking a Wisconsin Rapids ambulance on a 40-minute ride to a field near Pittsville was in court Monday. Benjamin Phelps pleaded not guilty to charges including recklessly endangering safety, taking a vehicle without the owner's consent, a third OWI, and interfering with an emergency response. And Wisconsin's 79th Allison Dairyland is announced. The State Department of Ag, Trade, and Consumer Protection has named Anastasia Pohl of Port Washington as the 79th Alice. She'll begin her duties July 6th, succeeding outgoing Alice Sarah Hagenow.
2: The Brewers rattled off 13 hits and cruised to a 9-3 series opening win over the Cubs at Wrigley on Monday. I'm Bill Scott with sports. Christian Yelich and Jake Bowers both homered. Shane Drouin earned his second win of the season with 4 1/3 innings of scoreless relief. Shota Imanaga tagged with a loss for the Cubs. Game 2 of that series is tonight. Elsewhere in the National League Central, Phillies over the Reds 5-4. Out east, the Mets scored 10 times in the 12th inning to beat the Nationals 16-7. Washington left 19 runners on base. Steelers have a full commitment from their veteran quarterback Aaron Rodgers. He joined his teammates for day one of OTAs on Monday. 42-year-old signed a one-year deal worth up to $25 million over the weekend. NBA San Antonio grabbed game one of the Western Conference Finals, knocking off Oklahoma City 122-115 in double overtime. The Knicks and Cavaliers will meet in game one of the Eastern Conference Finals tonight. Bill Scott, Wisconsin Radio Network.
3: High school softball, the IHSA regional quarterfinals. River Ridge Scales Mount over South Beloit, 11-1. River Ridge Scales Mount plays Orangeville at South Beloit today. West Carroll over Polo, 5-3. West Carroll against Morrison at Sterling Newman today. In Wisconsin, Dodgeville shuts out River Valley, 5-0. Fenimore shuts out Mineral Point, 1-0. Iowa Grant shuts out Southwestern, 10-0. Cuba City over Darlington, 13-2. Barneveld over River Ridge, 4-2. Ithaca Weston 14, Potosi Cassville 3, Evansville over Monticello Nuclearis 12-7, Mount Horeb 11, Belmont 1, Waseca Steuben 7, DeSoto 1, and Lafarge over Kickapoo 10-4. High school baseball, Potosi Cassville over Lancaster 10-4, Dodgeville over Mineral Point 6-2, Fenimore shuts out Deerfield 10-0, Westby over Riverdale 9-6, Barneveld over River Ridge 8-4, Ithaca shuts out Weston 6-0. Kickapoo shuts out Lafarge 13-0. North Crawford 9, Seneca 3. DeSoto over Waseca Steuben 14-1. Galena over Pearl City 14-6. And Fulton shuts out West Carroll 11-0. Brewers over the Cubs 9-3. Game 2, 6:05 today on ESPN.

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4: The cash cheese market, both the blocks and the barrels unchanged, 155 and one half. The butter market unchanged, 164. May Class 3 milk futures down a penny, 16.95. June, down 10 cents, 16.92. July, down 13, 17.50. And August, down 6 cents, 18.13. The Class 3 2026 fourth quarter average, 18.65 per hundredweight. The run at Belmont this past Thursday, 210 head. High-yielding choice beef steers and heifers, 252 to 265 and a quarter, an extreme top of 268. High-yielding choice prime Holstein steers, 226 to 245 and a half. High-dressing cutter boning utility cows, 160 to 195. High-yielding slaughter bulls at 2 to 221. The good quality Holstein calves at Belmont, $11 to $16 a pound. The good quality Angus cross calves at $15 to $23 a pound. The corn market was sharply higher. The trade was digesting the details of the U.S.-China trade deal. China has agreed to purchase $17 billion annually in U.S. ag goods over the next 3 years. July corn up 21 and a quarter, 477. December up 17 cents, 498. May 27 corn up 15 and

0: the half cents, 518 and one half. The market has also been keeping an eye on planting weather in the United States and crop development weather in Brazil. CONAB did lower their second crop outlook recently, citing weather, with total production expected to be slightly below a year ago. Harvest weather in Argentina looks generally favorable. The soybean market was stronger after the White House fact sheet released further details from last week's meeting in Beijing, renewing hope for Chinese demand. July soybeans up 36 cents at 12.13. November up 30 and a quarter, 12.01. May 27 soybeans up 25 and a quarter cents at 12.10 and a quarter. Language in the fact sheet from the White House indicated that China will purchase at least $17 billion per year of U.S. agricultural products for 2026, which would be prorated 2027 and 2028. This would be in addition to the soybean purchase commitments that it made in October of 2025. The National Oilseed Processors Association crush number was higher for April, but below expectations. July soybean meal unchanged at $334.50. The wheat market started the week sharply higher following last week's three consecutive days of losses. July wheat in Chicago up 28 and three quarter cents to 664 and a half. The market was likely under influence from the sharply higher soybean market and the trade's optimism. But the reality remains that U.S. prices are at a competitive disadvantage on the global market. The local grain bids are from Ready Feed and Grain of Stitzer, the corn 429, the soybeans 1133. I'm Bob Mittendorf on WGLR.
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5: Here's your WGLR Tri-State Forecast. Daytime highs approaching 67 today under overcast skies with a slight chance of rain showers. Lows dip down to about 43 tonight, partly cloudy skies. Daytime highs approaching 63 tomorrow, mainly clear skies. Temperatures a bit below average Thursday and Friday with highs in the low 60s. Chance of rain showers Friday. Currently 64. I'm staff meteorologist Paul Trombley.
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0: It's Morgan Wallen, and don't we? On 97.7 Country's Big Show. Cloudy morning. Going to be an overcast day pretty much throughout the day. Shooting for high in the upper 60s. It is 64 currently at the studios. Well, coming up next hour, be listening. I'll play the VIP Meet and Eat Touchtones. Your chance to win a pair of VIP passes to our next Meet and Eat at Steve's Pizza. Thursday night, June 18th, starring Lexi Stevenson. It's going to be a good one. That'll be next hour. We'll play those touchtones. Well, next year, the NFL draft, always a big party and a pretty exciting event, really, is coming to Washington, D.C., the nation's capital. It'll be held on the National Mall facing the U.S. Capitol, which is pretty cool. But they just announced yesterday the 2028 location. So not next year, but the year after. That one is coming to an NFC North rival. That's right. My Minnesota Vikings. The Vikings will be hosting in Minneapolis the NFL draft, which is really cool. Great economic boom for the area. Of course, when it was up in Green Bay a couple years ago, that was pretty cool. I'm just envisioning the newly minted draft picks. They will have their dreams come true, hearing their name announced on that stage. They walk across the stage, bear hug Commissioner Goodell, and then trudge through a late April Minnesota snowstorm. So, I don't know. We'll see. Weather that time of the year in the Twin Cities could be interesting. It is 6:52 on The Big Show.
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2: ABC News, I'm Sherry Preston. Three dead and what officials in California are investigating as a possible hate crime in the largest mosque in San Diego. ABC's Trevor Ault is there.
3: Still a very large police presence out here all over this neighborhood this morning, including one patrol officer who we just saw walking through the playground here at the Islamic Center. As we're learning about a warning phone call made by one of the suspect's mothers, concerned about what he might do and how this could have been even worse if not for the actions of the security guard who died protecting the people inside the Islamic Center.
2: Police say the two suspected shooters, 17 and 18 years old, dying by suicide. At least 131 people now dead in the Ebola outbreak that is centered in eastern Congo. There are hundreds more of suspected cases, one of the confirmed infections, an American doctor. Voters in six states hitting the polls for primaries, including Kentucky, where Republican Congressman Thomas Massie faces a challenge from a candidate backed by President Trump. This is ABC News.
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5: Good morning. The Mississippi River level is steady. It's 8.6 feet at Prairie du Chien, 7.2 at Guttenberg, 8.7 at Cassville, and 9.3 at Dubuque. With news, I'm Courtney Chaffee. A domestic violence call Sunday evening escalated into a shootout that left a Lansing man facing potential attempted murder charges. Andrew Wayne Weber was arrested for attempted murder of a peace officer after he fired at an Allamakee County deputy during a pursuit. According to the sheriff's office, the incident started Sunday just before 7 p.m. when someone called 911 from 330 Dodge Street in Lansing, reporting a man attacking a woman inside the house. When officers arrived, Weber had already fled. A deputy tried to pull him over, but Weber kept driving at high speeds. The chase ended along French Creek Drive, where Weber drove into a field. Weber then allegedly opened fire on the deputy, who shot back. Weber ran into nearby woods and escaped. The deputy was not hurt. After a multi-hour search involving multiple agencies, Weber remained missing until Monday morning when a family member brought him into the sheriff's office. Weber was booked for attempted murder of a peace officer, kidnapping in the second degree, domestic abuse assault, assault causing bodily injury, and eluding police. He's being held at the Allamakee County Jail. Friday afternoon, the Grant County Sheriff's Office was notified of a two-vehicle crash with minor injuries on West Main Street near South Center Street in Dickeyville. 43-year-old Kimberly Henderson of Indiana was legally parked along West Main Street. Henderson did not see 31-year-old Mary Taylor of Bloomington driving on West Main Street and pulled into the roadway directly into her path. Taylor's airbags deployed. Henderson was uninjured and Taylor was transported to a local hospital via private vehicle for further evaluation of apparent minor injuries. Henderson was issued a citation for failure to yield right-of-way from a parked position. Saturday evening, a Grant County deputy attempted a traffic stop on a motorcycle for traveling 115 miles per hour in a 55 mile per hour zone on Highway 18 in Mount Hope. The motorcycle disregarded the deputy's attempt to stop it and fled. After a short pursuit, the operator, 21-year-old Gabriel Groom, was located at his residence in Mount Hope and arrested and booked into the Grant County Jail for the offense of operator fleeing and eluding law enforcement. Groom was also cited for reckless driving and driving 45-plus miles over the speed limit. Early Friday evening, Lafayette County deputies responded to Highway 151 in Belmont Township for a traffic complaint. 32-year-old Nathan Niles of Madison was traveling on Highway 151 when he lost control of his vehicle, left the roadway, and struck a guardrail in the median. Niles was transported to the hospital for non-life-threatening injuries sustained in the crash. UW Platteville Campus Police and Lafayette County Highway Department assisted. Niles was cited for operating without a valid license, open intoxicants, operating while intoxicated first offense, and failure to maintain control. In addition, 85-year-old William Piling of Mineral Point was cited for failure to yield or move over for emergency response. Fresh off his endorsement at the state Republican convention, Tom Timpany brought his campaign for governor to the Green Bay area. While speaking to supporters, he said if he's elected, there will be no more sanctuary cities in Wisconsin.
6: It's the Trendyaragua gang members from Venezuela that used Madison as their sanctuary. And then one of them went and beat up a woman over in Prairie du Chien.
5: Last year, the Department of Homeland Security published a list of sanctuary cities, which included the city of Milwaukee, the city of Madison, Dane County, and Shawnee County. That list has since been removed from their website. Governor Kim Reynolds has signed a bill into law that GOP legislators say is the hallmark of their 2026 session, the move to limit future property tax increases. Starting July 1, 2027, there will be a general 2% cap on property tax revenue growth for cities and counties. That cap will not apply to payments on debt liability insurance or employee benefit increases. The law provides a new homestead exemption worth up to $20,000 on a primary residence. The plan is designed to funnel more state funding to public school districts, which will lower property taxes statewide by $175 million for all property owners. Officials estimate the total package will reduce property taxes by over $4 billion over the next 6 years. The bill cleared the Iowa Senate on the last day of the 2026 legislative session with bipartisan support. Only one Senate Democrat opposed it. It easily passed the House as well, but 22 Democrats voted against it. That's the latest local and regional news. Your complete tri-state weatherology forecast is coming up shortly. I'm Courtney Chaffee on 97.7 Country WGLR.
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2: In area obituaries, 90-year-old Wilma Jean Langmeyer of Potosi passed away May 15th. A mass of Christian burial will be held at 11:30 a.m. today at St. Andrew Catholic Church in Tennyson. Burial will be held at St. Andrew Cemetery in Tennyson. Family and friends may gather today from 9 a.m. until the time of the services at the church. Kramer Grau Funeral Homes and Crematory in Potosi is serving the family of 90-year-old Wilma Jean Langmeyer of Potosi. 97-year-old Robert Lee Funk of Cuba City passed away May 12th. Funeral services will be held on Wednesday at 11 a.m. at Kramer Grau Funeral Homes and Crematory in Lancaster. Burial with military honors accorded by the Richard Burns American Legion, William Pollock VFW, and the DAV Chapter 40 will be in Hillside Cemetery in Lancaster. Family and friends may visit today from 4 until 7 p.m. at the funeral home, and on Wednesday from 10 a.m. until the time of the services. For 97-year-old Robert Lee Funk of Cuba City. 89-year-old Irene Graham of Platteville, formerly of Schulzburg, passed away May 16th. A funeral service will be held at 11 a.m. on Wednesday at the Haudenschild Funeral Home and Crematory in Cuba City. Burial will follow in the St. Joseph's Catholic Cemetery in Gratiot. Family and friends may call on Wednesday from 10 a.m. until the time of the service at the funeral home. The Haudenschild Funeral Home and Crematory in Cuba City is serving the family. In lieu of plants and flowers, an Irene A. Graham Memorial Fund has been established. For 89-year-old Irene Graham of Platteville, formerly of Schulzburg. 75-year-old Lucinda Cindy Ann Carl of Stitzer passed away May 15th.
5: A visitation for family and friends will be held from 3 to 7 p.m. on Wednesday at the Larson Family Funeral Home in Fenimore. A celebration of life will be held at a later date. For 75-year-old Lucinda Cindy Ann Carl of Stitzer. 39-year-old Paul Nelson of Lancaster passed away April 22nd. Funeral services will be at noon on Friday at the Melby Funeral Home and Crematory. Family and friends may call from 11 a.m. until the time of the service at the funeral home. The family will hold a private burial at a later date. For 39-year-old Paul Nelson of Lancaster. 95-year-old Marion Mary Rundy of Platteville passed away May 12th. Memorial services will be held at 11 a.m. on Friday at the Lutheran Church of Peace. Visitation will be from 9:30 a.m. until the time of the service at the church. Ashes to be buried in Pine Grove Cemetery in Wausau next to her husband. For 95-year-old Marion Mary Rundy of Platteville. 60-year-old Renee Spensley of Platteville passed away May 10th. A celebration of life will be held from noon to 5 p.m. on Sunday at Sunset Lanes in Dickeyville. Melby Funeral Home and Crematory of Platteville is serving the family. For 60-year-old Renee Spensley of Platteville. That's the obituary report. For full-length obituaries, visit our website at WGLR.com.
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13: Brewers grabbed game one of their three-game set with the Cubs 9-3 at Wrigley last night. I'm Bill Scott with sports. Christian Yelich got things rolling with a solo homer in the second, his second homer in as many days.
14: They got a great team. We know that every time we play them, it's going to be pretty tightly contested games. You know, even tonight, you know, you got to keep adding on because you never know. They got a really good team over there, and he's got to play well if you want to have a chance to win.
13: Jake Bowers also clubbed a three-run shot as the Brewers banged out 13 hits in the win. Victor Wembanyama poured in 41 to lead San Antonio to a game one 122-115 double overtime win over Oklahoma City. NBA's Western Conference Finals. Knicks and Cavaliers will kick off the Eastern Conference Finals in New York tonight. Former Packers offensive coordinator Sherm Lewis passed away late last week from an undisclosed illness. He coordinated the Packers offense when they went to two Super Bowls in the 90s. He was 83. Bill Scott, Wisconsin Radio Network.
15: High school softball, the IHSA regional quarterfinals. River Ridge Scales Mount over South Beloit, 11-1. River Ridge Scales Mount plays Orangeville at South Beloit today. West Carroll over Polo, 5-3. West Carroll against Morrison at Sterling Newman today. In Wisconsin, Dodgeville shuts out River Valley 5-0. Fenimore shuts out Mineral Point 1-0. Iowa Grant shuts out Southwestern 10-0. Cuba City over Darlington 13-2. Barneveld over River Ridge 4-2. Ithaca Weston 14, Potosi Cassville 3, Evansville over Monticello New Glarus 12-7, Mount Horeb 11, Belmont 1, Waseca Steuben 7, DeSoto 1, and Lafarge over Kickapoo 10-4. High school baseball, Potosi Cassville over Lancaster 10-4, Dodgeville over Mineral Point 6-2, Fenimore shuts out Deerfield 10-0, Westby over Riverdale, 9-6. Barneveld over River Ridge, 8-4. Ithaca shuts out Weston, 6-0. Kickapoo shuts out Lafarge, 13-0. North Crawford, 9. Seneca, 3. DeSoto over Wauzeka Steuben, 14-1. Galena over Pearl City, 14-6. And Fulton shuts out West Carroll, 11-0. Brewers over the Cubs, 9-3. 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I'm Steve Prestigard.
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18: Here's your WGLR Tri-State Forecast. Daytime highs approaching 67 today under overcast skies with a slight chance of rain showers. Lows dip down to about 43 tonight, partly cloudy skies. Daytime highs approaching 63 tomorrow, mainly clear skies. Temperatures a bit below average Thursday and Friday with highs in the low 60s. Chance of rain showers Friday. Currently 64. I'm staff meteorologist Paul Trombley.
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0: Shenandoah with Nickelback, Church on Cumberland Road, on 97.7 Country's Big Show. We were talking yesterday about Luke Combs' big shows at Lambeau Field over the weekend. Of course, amazing concerts from the people I talked to, just fantastic. But during his downtime, you may wonder what Luke Combs did while he was in the Green Bay area. Well, he went golfing, if you didn't know. And after a round of golf, he stopped by a lemonade stand in Cleveland, Wisconsin, hosted by three young boys who got the tip of their life. According to WISN-TV of Milwaukee, the kids said, quote, he walked up, he wanted four bubblers. He tipped us $120. The boys told Channel 12 News out of Milwaukee that they made $300 at the lemonade stand Saturday, and most of it coming from Luke Combs. So that, you know, it does. You just got to be in the right place at the right time. 7:23, good news on the way now. Speaking of good news, I will be playing the VIP Meet and Eat Touchtones this hour. And if you're lucky, caller number 7, good news for you, you'll win a pair of VIP passes to our next Steve's Pizza Meet and Eat, starring Lexi Stevenson, Thursday night, June 18th. We'll play those touchtones this hour, so be listening.
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0: The Begley Volunteer Fire Department is hosting their pancake and French toast breakfast this Saturday, May 23rd, from 7 a.m. to 11 a.m. at the Begley Community Building, 400 South Jackley Avenue in Begley. The raffle begins at 10 a.m. Breakfast includes pancakes, French toast, eggs, sausage, and a drink.
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0: One of my favorite Lee Bryce songs, Hard to Love. Good stuff. 7:30 the time, 7:30 headlines on the way next at 97.7 Country. 64 at the studios, cloudy. It's going to remain that way most of the day. Yeah, just an overcast day, unfortunately. We've been, you know, yesterday was that way too. So, kind of gloomy. But warming up to the upper 60s, they're saying. There is a slight chance of precipitation today as well. But otherwise, just mostly overcast. Looks like tomorrow we might see some sun. But low 60s the rest of the week, so a little cooler after today. 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
2: Now this news update on Wisconsin Radio Network, I'm Ted Allen. Speaking in the Green Bay area, Republican gubernatorial candidate Tom Tiffany outlined his education priorities, calling for higher standards, more transparency for parents, and increased pay for top-performing teachers. Tiffany also emphasized expanding school choice. A Marathon County man accused of animal abuse and neglect has pleaded not guilty. The charges against Joseph Carey stem from an investigation after a report of dead and severely malnourished animals on his property. Carey reportedly told officers he had recently become depressed and stopped caring for the animals. And a data breach can happen to anyone, even your kids. Wisconsin Consumer Protection Director Mike Domke says school data software provider Canvas got hacked earlier this month. Domke says a good idea for parents is to put a credit freeze on their students if they already have a credit history. Tad Allen, Wisconsin Radio Network News.
3: Brewers grabbed game one of their three-game set with the Cubs 9-3 at Wrigley last night. I'm Bill Scott with sports. Christian Yelich got things rolling with a solo homer in the second, his second homer in as many days.
4: They got a great team. We know that every time we play them, it's going to be pretty tightly contested games. You know, even tonight, you know, you got to keep adding on because you never know. You know, they got a really good team over there, and he's got to play well if you want to have a chance to win.
3: Jake Bowers also clubbed a three-run shot as the Brewers banged out 13 hits in the win. Victor Wembanyama poured and 41 to lead San Antonio to a Game 1, 122-115 double overtime win over Oklahoma City, NBA's Western Conference Finals. Knicks and Cavaliers will kick off the Eastern Conference Finals in New York tonight. Former Packers offensive coordinator Sherm Lewis passed away late last week from an undisclosed illness. He coordinated the Packers offense when they went to two Super Bowls in the 90s. He was 83. Bill Scott, Wisconsin Radio Network.
5: High school softball, the IHSA regional quarterfinals. 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West Carroll over Polo, 5-3. West Carroll against Morrison at Sterling Newman today. 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Iowa Grant shuts out Southwestern, 10-0. Cuba City over Darlington, 13-2. Barneveld over River Ridge, 4-2. Ithaca Weston, 14, Potosi-Cassville, 3. Evansville over Monticello New Claris, 12-7. Mount Horeb, 11, Belmont, 1. Waseca-Steuben, 7, DeSoto, 1. And Lafarge over Kickapoo, 10-4. High school baseball, Potosi-Cassville over Lancaster, 10-4. Dodgeville over Mineral Point, 6-2. Fenimore shuts out Deerfield, 10-0. Westby over Riverdale, 9-6. Barneveld over River Ridge, 8-4. Ithaca shuts out Weston 6-0. Kickapoo shuts out Lafarge 13-0. North Crawford 9, Seneca 3. DeSoto over Waseca Steuben 14-1. Galena over Pearl City 14-6. And Fulton shuts out West Carroll 11-0. Brewers over the Cubs 9-3. 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I'm Steve Prestigard.
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3: Here's your WGLR Tri-State Forecast. Daytime highs approaching 67 today under overcast skies with a slight chance of rain showers. Lows dip down to about 43 tonight, partly cloudy skies. Daytime highs approaching 63 tomorrow, mainly clear skies. Temperatures a bit below average Thursday and Friday with highs in the low 60s. Chance of rain showers Friday. Currently 64. I'm staff meteorologist Paul Trombley.

It's Morgan Wallen, just in case, on 97.7 Country. Well, just in case you've ever wanted to own a piece of the Statue of Liberty, I've got details.

0: 97.7 Country. Some Zach Top there with South of Sanity. You're hanging with me, Rob Spangler, live and local on a Tuesday morning. It is May 19th and kind of a gloomy morning. 64, cloudy, shooting for a high of 67. There is a slight chance of rain as well today. So, yeah, kind of an Eeyore day, if you will. This might brighten your day, though. It's pretty cool, actually. So this summer, America celebrates its 250th birthday. And you can celebrate by owning a piece of Lady Liberty. No, we're not talking about breaking off one of the, spikes from the top of her crown. That would be huge, actually. No, Americans can now purchase a special coin made from the Statue of Liberty. Let me explain. There's a mint called Alchemist Mint out of Rhode Island, and they announced that they will be making a limited edition coin named the Lady Liberty Enlightening the World coin, made of copper that was removed from the Statue of Liberty during its 1984 through 86 restoration project. So this is actual copper from the original Statue of Liberty. They did some restoration work on it, added some new copper, but this is some of the scrap copper left over from that restoration. The new coin will be the first time an original element of the Statue of Liberty has been transformed into a national artifact. They will set you back a little bit, $250 for each coin. Well, you know, America 250. I guess it kind of makes sense. Each coin also does come with documentation verifying its origin and authenticity. Pretty cool collectible item. A little spendy, but very cool. You can own a piece of the Statue of Liberty. 751, birthdays and anniversaries coming up.
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0: Time for birthdays and anniversaries. Today is a Tuesday, May 19th. Happy birthday to Dakota White. Also, Layla Straka. Doug Adrian. Jim Bloom. Jeff Zimmer. Tayton Vondra. Noah Crumpton. Nora Osmondson. And we have a couple anniversaries. Roger and Jan Oyen, 42 years together. And Becky and Matt Mum. Congratulations. Those are birthdays and anniversaries on the big show, 8 o'clock report, after a little Jason Aldean. And this is A Girl Like You. Cloudy skies and 64. It's the big show with me, Rob Spangler. Good Tuesday morning, 97.7 Country.

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1: ABC News, I'm Sherry Preston. Investigators in San Diego say the deadly attack on a mosque is being investigated as a hate crime. Three people were killed, and officials say both attackers died by suicide. More from ABC's Trevor Ault at the Islamic Center of San Diego.
2: Officials say 2 hours before the shooting happened, they received a call from the mother of one of the suspects, who said her son was suicidal, that her weapons and a vehicle were missing, and he left with a friend wearing camo. Overnight, FBI agents seen entering one of the suspects' homes as the community searches for answers.
1: Russian President Vladimir Putin beginning his visit to China today, just days after President Trump's summit with President Xi Jinping. President Trump now says he has paused a planned attack on Iran at the request of allies in the Middle East. Oil prices this morning trading over $110 a barrel for Brent crude. Six states holding primaries today, including Pennsylvania, where the governor is running for re-election. This is ABC News.
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5: Good morning. The Mississippi River level is steady. It's 8.6 feet at Prairie du Chien, 7.2 at Guttenberg, 8.7 at Cassville, and 9.3 at Dubuque. With news, I'm Courtney Chaffee. A domestic violence call Sunday evening escalated into a shootout that left a Lansing man facing potential attempted murder charges. Andrew Wayne Weber was arrested for attempted murder of a peace officer after he fired at an Allamakee County deputy during a pursuit. According to the sheriff's office, the incident started Sunday just before 7 p.m. when someone called 911 from 330 Dodge Street in Lansing, reporting a man attacking a woman inside the house. When officers arrived, Weber had already fled. A deputy tried to pull him over, but Weber kept driving at high speeds. The chase ended along French Creek Drive, where Weber drove into a field. Weber then allegedly opened fire on the deputy, who shot back. Weber ran into nearby woods and escaped. The deputy was not hurt. After a multi-hour search involving multiple agencies, Weber remained missing until Monday morning when a family member brought him into the sheriff's office. Weber was booked for attempted murder of a peace officer, kidnapping in the second degree, domestic abuse assault, assault causing bodily injury, and eluding police. He's being held at the Allamakee County Jail. Friday afternoon, the Grant County Sheriff's Office was notified of a two-vehicle crash with minor injuries on West Main Street near South Center Street in Dickeyville. 43-year-old Kimberly Henderson of Indiana was legally parked along West Main Street. Henderson did not see 31-year-old Mary Taylor of Bloomington driving on West Main Street and pulled into the roadway directly into her path. Taylor's airbags deployed. Henderson was uninjured and Taylor was transported to a local hospital via private vehicle for further evaluation of apparent minor injuries. Henderson was issued a citation for failure to yield right-of-way from a parked position. Saturday evening, a Grant County deputy attempted a traffic stop on a motorcycle for traveling 115 miles per hour in a 55 mile per hour zone on Highway 18 in Mount Hope. The motorcycle disregarded the deputy's attempt to stop it and fled. After a short pursuit, the operator, 21-year-old Gabriel Groom, was located at his residence in Mount Hope and arrested and booked into the Grant County Jail for the offense of operator fleeing and eluding law enforcement. Groom was also cited for reckless driving and driving 45-plus miles over the speed limit. Early Friday evening, Lafayette County deputies responded to Highway 151 in Belmont Township for a traffic complaint. 32-year-old Nathan Niles of Madison was traveling on Highway 151 when he lost control of his vehicle, left the roadway, and struck a guardrail in the median. Niles was transported to the hospital for non-life-threatening injuries sustained in the crash. UW-Platteville Campus Police and Lafayette County Highway Department assisted. Niles was cited for operating without a valid license, open intoxicants, operating while intoxicated first offense, and failure to maintain control. In addition, 85-year-old William Piling of Mineral Point was cited for failure to yield or move over for emergency response. Fresh off his endorsement at the state Republican convention, Tom Tinfoti brought his campaign for governor to the Green Bay area. While speaking to supporters, he said if he's elected, there will be no more sanctuary cities in Wisconsin.
6: It's the Trendyaragua gang members from Venezuela that used Madison as their sanctuary. And then one of them went and beat up a woman over in Prairie du Chien.
5: Last year, the Department of Homeland Security published a list of sanctuary cities, which included the city of Milwaukee, the city of Madison, Dane County, and Shawnee County. That list has since been removed from their website. Governor Kim Reynolds has signed a bill into law that GOP legislators say is the hallmark of their 2026 session, the move to limit future property tax increases. Starting July 1, 2027, there will be a general 2% cap on property tax revenue growth for cities and counties. That cap will not apply to payments on debt liability insurance or employee benefit increases. The law provides a new homestead exemption worth up to $20,000 on a primary residence. The plan is designed to funnel more state funding to public school districts, which will lower property taxes statewide by $175 million for all property owners. Officials estimate the total package will reduce property taxes by over $4 billion over the next 6 years. The bill cleared the Iowa Senate on the last day of the 2026 legislative session with bipartisan support. Only one Senate Democrat opposed it. It easily passed the House as well, but 22 Democrats voted against it. And that's the latest local and regional news. Your complete tri-state weatherology forecast is coming up shortly. I'm Courtney Chaffee on 97.7 Country WGLR.
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5: In area obituaries, 90-year-old Wilma Jean Langmeyer of Potosi passed away May 15th. A mass of Christian burial will be held at 11:30 a.m. today at St. Andrew Catholic Church in Tennyson. Burial will be held at St. Andrew Cemetery in Tennyson. Family and friends may gather today from 9 a.m. until the time of the services at the church. Kramer Grau Funeral Homes and Crematory in Potosi is serving the family of 90-year-old Wilma Jean Langmeyer of Potosi. 97-year-old Robert Lee Funk of Cuba City passed away May 12th. Funeral services will be held on Wednesday at 11 a.m. at Kramer Grau Funeral Homes and Crematory in Lancaster. Burial with military honors accorded by the Richard Burns American Legion, William Pollock VFW, and the DAV Chapter 40 will be in Hillside Cemetery in Lancaster. Family and friends may visit today from 4 until 7 p.m. at the funeral home, and on Wednesday from 10 a.m. until the time of the services. For 97-year-old Robert Lee Funk of Cuba City. 89-year-old Irene Graham of Platteville, formerly of Schulzburg, passed away May 16th. A funeral service will be held at 11 a.m. on Wednesday at the Hawden Shield Funeral Home and Crematory in Cuba City. Burial will follow in the St. Joseph's Catholic Cemetery in Gratiot. Family and friends may call on Wednesday from 10 a.m. until the time of the service at the funeral home. The Hawden Shield Funeral Home and Crematory in Cuba City is serving the family. In lieu of plants and flowers, an Irene A. Graham Memorial Fund has been established. For 89-year-old Irene Graham of Platteville, formerly of Schulzburg. 75-year-old Lucinda Cindy Ann Carl of Stitzer passed away May 15th. A visitation for family and friends will be held from 3 to 7 p.m. on Wednesday at the Larson Family Funeral Home in Fenimore. A celebration of life will be held at a later date. For 75-year-old Lucinda Cindy Ann Carl of Stitzer. 39-year-old Paul Nelson of Lancaster passed away April 22nd. Funeral services will be at noon on Friday at the Melby Funeral Home and Crematory. Family and friends may call from 11 a.m. until the time of the service at the funeral home. The family will hold a private burial at a later date. For 39-year-old Paul Nelson of Lancaster. 95-year-old Marion Mary Rundy of Platteville passed away May 12th. Memorial services will be held at 11 a.m. on Friday at the Lutheran Church of Peace. Visitation will be from 9:30 a.m. until the time of the service at the church. Ashes to be buried in Pine Grove Cemetery in Wausau next to her husband. For 95-year-old Marion Mary Rundy of Platteville. 60-year-old Renee Spensley of Platteville passed away May 10th. A celebration of life will be held from noon to 5 p.m. on Sunday at Sunset Lanes in Dickeyville. Melby Funeral Home and Crematory of Platteville is serving the family. For 60-year-old Renee Spensley of Platteville. That's the obituary report. For full-length obituaries, visit our website at WGLR.com.
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9: Air. Brewers grabbed game one of their three-game set with the Cubs 9-3 at Wrigley last night. I'm Bill Scott with sports. Christian Yelich got things rolling with a solo homer in the second, his second homer in as many days.
10: They got a great team. We know that every time we play them, it's going to be pretty tightly contested games. You know, even tonight, you know, you got to keep adding on because you never know. You know, they got a really good team over there, and he's got to play well if you want to have a chance to win.
9: Jake Bowers also clubbed a three-run shot as the Brewers banged out 13 hits in the win. Victor Wembanyama poured in 41 to lead San Antonio to a Game 1, 122-115 double overtime win over Oklahoma City, NBA's Western Conference Finals. Knicks and Cavaliers will kick off the Eastern Conference Finals in New York tonight. Former Packers offensive coordinator Sherm Lewis passed away late last week from an undisclosed illness. He coordinated the Packers offense when they went to two Super Bowls in the 90s. He was 83. Bill Scott, Wisconsin Radio Network.
11: High school softball, the IHSA regional quarterfinals. 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West Carroll over Polo, 5-3. West Carroll against Morrison at Sterling Newman today. 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Iowa Grant shuts out Southwestern, 10-0. Cuba City over Darlington, 13-2. Barneveld over River Ridge, 4-2. Ithaca Weston, 14. Potosi-Cassville, 3. Evansville over Monticello New Glarus, 12-7. Mount Horeb, 11. Belmont, 1. Waseca-Steuben, 7. DeSoto, 1. And Lafarge over Kickapoo, 10-4. 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Dodgeville over Mineral Point, 6-2. 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Barneveld over River Ridge, 8-4. Ithaca shuts out Weston, 6-0. Kickapoo shuts out Lafarge, 13-0. North Crawford, 9. Seneca, 3. DeSoto over Waseca-Steuben, 14-1. Galena over Pearl City, 14-6. And Fulton shuts out West Carroll, 11-0. Brewers over the Cubs, 9-3. 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I'm Steve Prestigard.
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14: Here's your WGLR Tri-State Forecast. Cloudy skies today with rain likely. High temperatures reach up to 67. Tonight, 43. Mainly clear skies. Tomorrow, 63. Low 60s Thursday and Friday with rain showers likely Friday. A peek at the extended shows, 71 Saturday, 79 Sunday, and 83 on Monday. Right now, 65. I'm staff meteorologist Paul Trombley.

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0: Luke Combs, Days Like These on 97.7 Country. Today, another day like yesterday, maybe not quite as warm, but overcast, kind of cloudy and gray. There is a slight chance of precipitation as well today. We're going to get into the upper 60s. That's about it. 65 currently at the studios. Maybe the warmest day of the week, the rest of the week, because we're going to be in the low 60s through Saturday. And then finally by Sunday, I see 70s. So it would be nice. I'd be in favor of returning to the 70s. Full tri-state weatherology forecast details, bottom of the hour, our headlines coming up, plus the funny story later this hour, all on a big show Tuesday. It's May 19th. You're hanging with me, Rob Spangler. Parmalee, after the break on WGL. 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
2: Now this news update on Wisconsin Radio Network, I'm Ted Aylin. The Wisconsin League of Women Voters has filed a lawsuit against the Wisconsin Elections Commission over the way the commission allows local clerks to use their discretion in curing faulty ballots. The commission currently allows clerks to notify voters to fix their ballot, mail the ballots back, or reject the ballot without telling the voter. The man accused of stripping naked and taking a Wisconsin Rapids ambulance on a 40-minute ride to a field near Pittsville was in court Monday. Benjamin Phelps pleaded not guilty to charges including recklessly endangering safety, taking a vehicle without the owner's consent, a third OWI, and interfering with an emergency response. And Wisconsin's 79th Allison Dairyland is announced. The State Department of Ag, Trade, and Consumer Protection has named Anastasia Pohl of Port Washington as the 79th Alice. She'll begin her duties July 6th, succeeding outgoing Alice Sarah Hagenow.
3: Brewers grabbed game one of their three-game set with the Cubs 9-3 at Wrigley last night. I'm Bill Scott with sports. Christian Yelich got things rolling with a solo homer in the second, his second homer in as many days.
4: They got a great team. We know that every time we play them, it's going to be pretty tightly contested games. And, you know, even tonight, you know, you got to keep adding on because you never know. They got a really good team over there, and he's got to play well if you want to have a chance to win.
3: Jake Bowers also clubbed a three-run shot as the Brewers banged out 13 hits in the win. Victor Wembanyama poured in 41 to lead San Antonio to a game one, 122-115 double overtime win over Oklahoma City, NBA's Western Conference Finals. Knicks and Cavaliers will kick off the Eastern Conference Finals in New York tonight. Former Packers offensive coordinator Sherm Lewis passed away late last week from an undisclosed illness. He coordinated the Packers offense when they went to two Super Bowls in the 90s. He was 83. Bill Scott, Wisconsin Radio Network.
5: High school softball, the IHSA regional quarterfinals. 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West Carroll over Polo, 5-3. West Carroll against Morrison at Sterling Newman today. In Wisconsin, Dodgeville shuts out River Valley 5-0. Fenimore shuts out Mineral Point 1-0. Iowa Grant shuts out Southwestern 10-0. Cuba City over Darlington 13-2. Barneveld over River Ridge 4-2. Ithaca Weston 14, Potosi Cassville 3, Evansville over Monticello New Claris 12-7, Mount Horeb 11, Belmont 1, Waseca Steuben 7, DeSoto 1, and Lafarge over Kickapoo 10-4. High school baseball, Potosi Cassville over Lancaster 10-4, Dodgeville over Mineral Point 6-2, Fenimore shuts out Deerfield 10-0, Westby over Riverdale 9-6, Barneveld over River Ridge 8-4, Ithaca shuts out Weston 6-0. Kickapoo shuts out Lafarge 13-0. North Crawford 9, Seneca 3. DeSoto over Waseca Steuben 14-1. Galena over Pearl City 14-6. And Fulton shuts out West Carroll 11-0. Brewers over the Cubs 9-3. 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I'm Steve Prestigard.
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10: Here's your WGLR Tri-State Forecast. Cloudy skies today with rain likely. High temperatures reach up to 67. Tonight, 43. Mainly clear skies tomorrow, 63. Low 60s Thursday and Friday with rain showers likely Friday. A peek at the extended shows, 71 Saturday, 79 Sunday, and 83 on Monday. Right now, 65. I'm staff meteorologist Paul Trombley.

0: Keith Urban in his Yacht Rock era, teaming up with Michael McDonald for We Go Back. I happen to dig this era. I'm not going to lie. It's perfect summertime music as we're heading into the warmer months. So good stuff. His new album, Flow State, drops next month, which is full of Yacht Rock bangers. So should be good stuff. All right, time for our funny story. We're going to take you to Indianapolis, Indiana, home of this weekend's Indy 500. That's right. The big race is this Sunday, just around noon. I believe 11:45 a.m. is the official race start time. So, gentlemen, start your engines! But our funny story has nothing to do with the Indy 500. It has to do with the Weenie 500. That's right, the Oscar Mayer hot dog race, which was a smashing success last year. Over 85,000 fans were in the stands, and 8 million streamed the event live on the Fox Sports app of the inaugural Weenie 500. It's a race amongst, you know, mobile wienermobiles on the Indy 500 track. Well, earlier this year, Oscar Mayer handed the keys to fans with their first ever Pick Your Dog bracket to determine the field this year. And there's a new sheriff in town. He's coated with batter. He's got a stick running through him. Yeah, that's right. We're talking about a corn dog. There will be a corn dog racing in the Weenie 500. Also joining the corn dog is the Midwest favorite, the Shy Dog, you know, Chicago style. Then you've got the New York Dog for East Coast, the Chili Dog representing the South, the Seattle Dog representing Pacific Northwest, and the reigning champ, the Slaw Dog from the Southeastern United States. The high-stakes race around the Brickyard will see who cuts the mustard, with the new contender in the mix, of course, being the corn dog. Now, all six wienermobiles and racing suits will debut new colors, decals, and designs. And for the first time in over a decade, the brand is dropping limited edition weenie whistles. That's right. That deafening roar from 85,000 fans. A symphony of weenie whistles. This year, Oscar Mayer is also bringing in serious horsepower. Nolan Siegel, Stingray Rob, Scott McLaughlin, and fellow IndyCar Series drivers will coach the hot doggers. Those are the people driving the giant wienermobiles, offering pro-level racing tips as teams compete for the coveted Borg Wiener Trophy. You know, after you win the Indy 500, you douse yourself in milk and you chug it, right? And then you kiss the track. After you win the Weenie 500, do you join Joey Chestnut in chomping down as many hot dogs as you can and dousing yourself in ketchup? I think that should be the protocol. Just throwing it out there. There you go. The Hot Dogger Weenie 500 this Friday, 11:45 race time. And can't wait to see who the top dog is. That's our funny story. Have a great rest of your Tuesday.
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4: Here's your WGLR Tri-State Forecast. Daytime highs approaching 67 today under overcast skies with a chance for isolated showers. Lows dip down to about 43 tonight, partly cloudy skies. Mainly sunny skies tomorrow. High temperatures reach up to 63. Temperatures a bit below average Thursday and Friday with highs in the low 60s. Rain showers likely Friday. Currently 66. I'm staff meteorologist Paul Trombley.

0: It's Casey Musgraves, her new one, Loneliest Girl, on 97.7 Country. We don't want you to be lonely. We want you to be up front and close with Billy Currington. 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
12: Here's your WGLR Tri-State Forecast. Daytime highs approaching 67 today under overcast skies with a chance for isolated showers. Lows dip down to about 43 tonight, partly cloudy skies. Mainly sunny skies tomorrow. High temperatures reach up to 63. Temperatures a bit below average Thursday and Friday with highs in the low 60s. Rain showers likely Friday. Currently 66. I'm Staff Meteorologist Paul Trombley.

0: John Morgan's latest, Kid Myself, on 97.7 Country Big Show Tuesday. It's May 19th. Thank you for hanging. Cloudy sky is going to be just kind of an overcast, cloudy day, but fairly mild, upper 60s expected. We'll have full tri-state weatherology forecast details, plus our parting shot right around the corner. And this one has to do with pizza delivery and a new method. 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
3: Here's your WGLR Tri-State Forecast. Daytime highs approaching 67 today under overcast skies with a chance for isolated showers. Lows dip down to about 43 tonight, partly cloudy skies. Mainly sunny skies tomorrow. High temperatures reach up to 63. Temperatures a bit below average Thursday and Friday with highs in the low 60s. Rain showers likely Friday. Currently 66. I'm staff meteorologist Paul Trombley.

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0: 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Time to wrap up the big show. Our parting shot on a Tuesday, May 19th. I'm Rob Spangler, and if you've ever ordered pizza delivery, like most Americans have, sometimes you're waiting for a long time to get that delicious, hot, fresh pizza. Well, Papa John's looking to change the game. They have added a new feature. That's right, for extra fee, they are rolling out drone delivery. The pizza giant is testing drone deliveries in North Carolina. Its famous pizzas are staying grounded for now. Instead, the chain is using toasted sandwiches for their test flights to see if it works, with Alphabet's wing on packaging that can safely carry full-sized pies through the air. The trial could shape the future of food delivery, with pizza drones eventually becoming the next fast food arms race. So, Papa John's, better ingredients, better pizza, dropped on your head. That's not the new slogan. Actually, for an extra fee with the drone delivery, the delivered pizzas will be dropped piping hot on the head of someone you don't like. So, you just bombs away. Yeah, I mean, I could definitely see some issues with this. Hopefully it doesn't get, you know, taken out by a skeet shooter or a bird or a goose or an airplane, for that matter. But drone delivery potentially coming from Papa John's. That's our parting shot. You take care. Have a great rest of your Tuesday.
1: Wisconsin farmers are continuing to catch up on field work. I'm Larry Lee with Agribusiness News on Brownfield. 100 years ago, our founders had a vision that transformed the future of agriculture, and we've been innovating ever since. See how it all started at pioneer.com/100. Andy Benson farms in Barron County near Dallas and tells Brownfield Sunday night's rain kept planters out of the fields yesterday, but he's making good progress.
2: We're at about between two-thirds and three-quarters on both corn and beans. I think I counted up about 400 more corn, about 500 more beans.
1: Tim Strobel with Rosie Lane Holstein's near Watertown tells Brownfield his corn is in the ground and he's ready to get first crop alfalfa going as soon as the rain ends.
3: I will say the first crop alfalfa looks very disappointing. Not sure if it was early wet, late dry, frost events in between. Seems to be a common theme in the neighborhood. Everyone's kind of saying the same thing.
1: Strobel says he's hoping to get a little more tonnage by waiting a few more days. USDA says for the week ending Sunday, Wisconsin farmers were able to get in the fields 6 days, allowing machinery to roll nearly everywhere in the state. Corn planting in Wisconsin is now 62% done. 13% of the crop has emerged. 54% of the soybeans are in the ground. 9% emerged. Planting is ahead of the five-year average for both crops. The National Potato Council is hoping the recent trade meeting between the U.S. and Chinese leaders addressed changing market concerns. CEO Cam Quarles tells Brownfield, China is at the center of big shifts in the global potato industry, and he says U.S. potato product sales to China are nearly non-existent, while China's growth in production and processing has skyrocketed.
4: Their state-owned organizations are effectively trying to corner the market in processed potato products. We're likely to see that coming here to U.S. shores. And then also they're going into very valuable export markets in the Pacific Rim.
1: President Trump met with Chinese President Xi last week. Quarles says China has acquired significant amounts of Western potato technology, including breeding and genomics advancements, allowing it to rapidly go from potato importer to a grower trying to corner the world market. The head of the U.S. Meat Export Federation says the U.S. and China have made major progress in expanding market access for American beef. Dan Hallstrom says China granted a five-year registration extension to 425 facilities.
5: This is what we've been waiting for, really for almost a year now on most of these plants. This is great news. It's even better news for our customers in China, which have been clamoring to regain access to U.S. beef.
1: He says the increased competition will help create additional value for some cuts. I'm Larry Lee with Agribusiness News on Brownfield.
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3: Good morning. Corn planting advanced 19% week over week to 76% complete as of May 17th. That matches last year's pace exactly, and now running 6 points ahead of the five-year average of 70%. Soybean planting advanced 18% last week to 67% planted. That is ahead of both last year and the five-year average. July corn up 0.75 cents, 4.77¾. December up 0.5 cents, 4.98½. May 27 corn up 0.75 cents, that is 5.19¼. July soybeans up 0.5 cents at 12.14½. November up 4 cents, 12.05. May 27 beans up 5 cents, 12.15¼. Soybean meal July down $1 a ton, 3.33.60. July Chicago wheat up 4¼ cents, 6.68¾. Live cattle futures 17 cents higher to 32 cents in the red. June 253.55, August 246.82. Feeder cattle anywhere from 17 to 80 cents stronger. August at 359.65, September 356.67. Lean hog futures anywhere from 2 cents to 37 cents stronger. June 98.85, July at 103.12. May Class 3 milk futures down 2 cents, 16.93. June down 17, 16.77. July down 16, 17.34. And August down 16, 17.97. I'm Bob Mittendorf on WGLR.
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7: Here's your WGLR Tri-State Forecast. Daytime highs approaching 67 today under overcast skies with a chance for isolated showers. Lows dip down to about 43 tonight. Partly cloudy skies. Mainly sunny skies tomorrow. High temperatures reach up to 63. Temperatures a bit below average Thursday and Friday with highs in the low 60s. Rain showers likely Friday. Currently 66. I'm Staff Meteorologist Paul Trombley.

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14: Here's your WGLR Tri-State Forecast. Daytime highs approaching 67 today under overcast skies with a chance for isolated showers. Lows dip down to about 43 tonight, partly cloudy skies. Mainly sunny skies tomorrow. High temperatures reach up to 63. Temperatures a bit below average Thursday and Friday with highs in the low 60s. Rain showers likely Friday. Currently 66. I'm staff meteorologist Paul Trombley.

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1: Daytime highs approaching 67 today. Under overcast skies with a chance for isolated showers. Lows dip down to about 43 tonight. Partly cloudy skies. Mainly sunny skies tomorrow. High temperatures reach up to 63. Temperatures a bit below average Thursday and Friday with highs in the low 60s. Rain showers likely Friday. Currently 66. I'm staff meteorologist Paul Trombley.

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1: And I'm Dolly, and we know Jolene. And who else do we know?
0: The son of Jolene. And our song, Son of Jolene, is out now.
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3: The grain market skyrocketed on Monday following the news concerning China. Today, it's back to reality. The corn trading on the negative side, the soybeans on the plus side. July corn down 0.75 cents, 476 1/4. December down 0.75 cents, 497 1/4. May 27 corn down a penny at 517 1/2. July soybeans up a penny at 1214. August up 2 cents, 1213. November up 3 3/4 at 1204 3/4. July soybean meal down $1 a ton, 333.60. Live cattle futures mixed, anywhere from 82 cents higher to 5 cents in the red. June 254.20, August 247.10. Feeder cattle, triple digit gains, 240 to 277. August 361.62. September 358.70. Lean hog futures mixed, anywhere from 27 cents higher to 20 cents in the red. June 98.77, July at 103.02. The Class 3 milk futures, May that is down 2 cents, 16.93. June down 15, 16.79. July down 19.17.31, and August down 17 cents, 17.96. I'm Bob Mittendorf on WGLR.
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5: Here's your WGLR Tri-State Forecast. Chance for scattered rain showers today. Otherwise, cloudy skies expected. Daytime highs approaching 65. Lows dip down to about 43. Tonight, partly cloudy skies. Lots of sunshine tomorrow. High temperatures reach up to 63. Temps a bit below average Thursday and Friday with highs in the low 60s. Rain showers likely Friday. Right now, 63. I'm Staff Meteorologist Paul Trombley.

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11: Here's your WGLR Tri-State Forecast. Chance for scattered rain showers today. Otherwise, cloudy skies expected. Daytime highs approaching 65. Lows dip down to about 43. Tonight, partly cloudy skies. Lots of sunshine tomorrow. High temperatures reach up to 63. Temps a bit below average Thursday and Friday with highs in the low 60s. Rain showers likely Friday. Right now, 63. I'm staff meteorologist Paul Trombley.

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11: Here's your WGLR Tri-State Forecast. Chance for scattered rain showers today. Otherwise, cloudy skies expected. Daytime highs approaching 65. Lows dip down to about 43. Tonight, partly cloudy skies. Lots of sunshine tomorrow. High temperatures reach up to 63. Temps a bit below average Thursday and Friday with highs in the low 60s. Rain showers likely Friday. Right now, 63. I'm staff meteorologist Paul Trombley.

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2: ABC News, I'm Wayne Cabot. Acting Attorney General Todd Blanche sidestepping questions on Capitol Hill about a taxpayer fund to pay Trump allies, $1.8 billion. Democratic Senator Chris Coons asked Blanche why the fund is written to keep the payouts confidential.
3: The reason why I want to be careful in my answer is because there's obviously laws that exist around privacy that would may prevent some of the information that the commission takes in from being fully public.
2: Blanche would not say if people convicted in the January 6th Capitol attack should be compensated. Before yesterday's shooting at a San Diego mosque, police got a call from the mother of one of the two teen suspects to say that her son was suicidal and had taken guns from the house. The shooters killed three and then themselves. Record-breaking turnout reported in Georgia ahead of primaries today there and in five other states where the results could give us an idea of the mood of the nation. This is ABC News.
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11: 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The Mississippi River level is steady. It's 8.6 feet at Prairie du Chien, 7.2 at Guttenberg, 8.7 at Cassville, and 9.3 at Dubuque. With news, I'm Courtney Chaffee. A federal judge ruled Friday that five sheriffs who house immigrants for ICE must challenge a lawsuit filed by American Civil Liberties Union of Wisconsin with the Wisconsin Supreme Court. This comes after the sheriffs requested federal involvement. The five county sheriffs, representing Brown, Marathon, Kenosha, Walworth, and Sauk counties, attempted to move the case to the federal court. The petition brought by ACLU of Wisconsin on behalf of Voces de la Frontera was filed directly with the state Supreme Court last September. Justices agreed to hear the case in December when the sheriffs allegedly tried to take the litigation out of the Supreme Court's jurisdiction. The Dubuque Fire Department responded to Comiskey Park for a fire Monday morning. Crews discovered heavy smoke and fire originating from a bathroom. The incident was immediately upgraded to a full structure fire response. The fire was knocked down within half an hour. Thermal imaging cameras confirmed that the fire had not extended beyond the bathroom areas. The incident is being investigated by the Dubuque Fire Department and initially determined to be suspicious in nature. Preliminary losses estimated at $19,800. Early Monday evening, 19-year-old Leonella Palma Diaz of Darlington was traveling southbound on Highway 23 in Willow Springs Township when she failed to slow down for a turning vehicle. Palma Diaz rear-ended 60-year-old Darren Austin of Mineral Point. Palma Diaz's vehicle received disabling damage and was towed from the scene. Darren's vehicle received moderate damage but was driven from the scene. Leonella was cited for operating without a license first offense. No proof of insurance and inattentive driving. No injuries were reported. A Manitowoc County judge denies the request of the defendants in the death of 3-year-old Elijah Vu to move their trial. Elijah's mother, Katrina Bauer, and her boyfriend, Jesse Vang, face multiple charges for the boy's disappearance and death in 2024. Monday, a request from Vang to either move the trial or pick a jury from outside Manitowoc County was dismissed. Vang's attorney claimed that multiple online comments that he described as concerning and outrageous aren't supportive of a fair trial for his client, but Judge Anthony Lambrick said the media coverage has focused on the facts in the case and has not been inflammatory. The judge also denied Vang's request to have the jury sequestered. A conference to review the trial schedule for both Vang and Bauer will be held next month. The man accused of stripping naked and taking a Wisconsin Rapids ambulance on a 40-minute ride to a field near Pittsville was in court Monday. Mike Leishner reports.
12: Benjamin Feltz entered a not guilty plea to charges including recklessly endangering safety, taking a vehicle without the owner's consent, a third OWI, and interfering with an emergency response. Investigators say he took the ambulance as two paramedics were securing a patient in the back, leading officers on a chase that ended when the vehicle got stuck in a field. That's when he surrendered without further incident. No one was hurt, including the patient, who was taken to the hospital after Feltz was taken into custody. Mike Leishner, Wisconsin Radio Network.
11: The Swiss Center of North America, in partnership with the New Glarus School District, has been awarded $108,000 through the Wisconsin Department of Administrative's non-state grant program to advance Phase 2 of the New Glarus-Glarner Community Complex. The complex will serve as Wisconsin's only Swiss-themed public gathering space. Phase 2 will construct a Swiss-inspired pavilion, public plaza, modern restroom, and food service facilities on the site where Phase 1, a track and multi-use athletic field, was successfully completed in 2024. A domestic violence call Sunday evening escalated into a shootout that left a Lansing man facing potential attempted murder charges. Andrew Wayne Weber was arrested for attempted murder of a peace officer after he fired at an Allamaquee County deputy during a pursuit. According to the sheriff's office, the incident started Sunday just before 7 p.m. when someone called 911 from 330 Dodge Street in Lansing, reporting a man attacking a woman inside the house. When officers arrived, Weber had already fled. A deputy tried to pull him over, but Weber kept driving at high speeds. The chase ended along French Creek Drive, where Weber drove into a field. Weber then allegedly opened fire on the deputy, who shot back. Weber ran into nearby woods and escaped. The deputy was not hurt. After a multi-hour search involving multiple agencies, Weber remained missing until Monday morning when a family member brought him to the sheriff's office. Weber was booked for attempted murder of a peace officer, kidnapping in the second degree, domestic abuse assault, assault causing bodily injury, and eluding police. He's being held at the Allamaquee County Jail. That's the latest local and regional news. Your complete tri-state weatherology forecast is coming up shortly. 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
11: In area obituaries, 97-year-old Robert Lee Funk of Cuba City passed away May 12th. Funeral services will be held on Wednesday at 11 a.m. at Kramer Grau Funeral Homes and Crematory in Lancaster. Burial with military honors accorded by the Richard Burns American Legion, William Pollock VFW, and the DAV Chapter 40 will be in Hillside Cemetery in Lancaster. Family and friends may visit today from 4 until 7 p.m. at the funeral home, and on Wednesday from 10 a.m. until the time of the services. For 97-year-old Robert Lee Funk of Cuba City. 89-year-old Irene Graham of Platteville, formerly of Schulzburg, passed away May 16th. A funeral service will be held at 11 a.m. on Wednesday at the Haudenschild Funeral Home and Crematory in Cuba City. Burial will follow in the St. Joseph's Catholic Cemetery in Gratiot. Family and friends may call on Wednesday from 10 a.m. until the time of the service at the funeral home. The Haudenschild Funeral Home and Crematory in Cuba City is serving the family. In lieu of plants and flowers, an Irene A. Graham Memorial Fund has been established. For 89-year-old Irene Graham of Platteville, formerly of Schulzburg. 75-year-old Lucinda Cindy Ann Carl of Stitzer passed away May 15th. A visitation for family and friends will be held from 3 to 7 p.m. on Wednesday at the Larson Family Funeral Home in Fenimore. A celebration of life will be held at a later date. For 75-year-old Lucinda Cindy Ann Carl of Stitzer. 39-year-old Paul Nelson of Lancaster passed away April 22nd. Funeral services will be at noon on Friday at the Melby Funeral Home and Crematory. Family and friends may call from 11 a.m. until the time of the service at the funeral home. The family will hold a private burial at a later date. For 39-year-old Paul Nelson of Lancaster. 95-year-old Marion Mary Rundy of Platteville passed away May 12th. Memorial services will be held at 11 a.m. on Friday at the Lutheran Church of Peace. Visitation will be from 9:30 a.m. until the time of the service at the church. Ashes to be buried in Pine Grove Cemetery in Wausau next to her husband. For 95-year-old Marion Mary Rundy of Platteville. 60-year-old Renee Spensley of Platteville passed away May 10th. A celebration of life will be held from noon to 5 p.m. on Sunday at Sunset Lanes in Dickeyville. Melby Funeral Home and Crematory of Platteville is serving the family. For 60-year-old Renee Spensley of Platteville. That's the obituary report. For full-length obituaries, visit our website at WGLR.com.
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14: Brewers and Cubs play game two of their series at AmFam Field tonight. I'm Bill Scott with sports. Jacob Mizorowski, 3-2 with a 2.12 ERA. He goes for the Brewers. He currently has a streak of 18 and a third scoreless innings and has 80 strikeouts in 51 frames this season. Brewers hit two homers last night, but have just 32 for the season, which continues to be last in the majors. But the pitching staff has given up just 35 homers. That ranks at the top of fewest homers allowed. Ben Brown pitching for the Cubs tonight, 6:40, the start time from Wrigley. NBA, the Knicks host the Cleveland Cavaliers, game one of the Eastern Conference Finals. Last night, San Antonio knocked off Oklahoma City, 122-115 in double overtime to grab game one in the West. Former Packers offensive coordinator Sherm Lewis passed away recently. He helped the Packers in two Super Bowls during the 1990s. Lewis was 83. Phil Scott, Wisconsin Radio Network.
15: High school softball, the IHSA regional quarterfinals. River Ridge Scales Mount over South Beloit, 11-1. River Ridge Scales Mount plays Orangeville at South Beloit today. West Carroll over Polo, 5-3. West Carroll against Morrison at Sterling Newman today. In Wisconsin, Dodgeville shuts out River Valley, 5-0. Fenimore shuts out Mineral Point, 1-0. Iowa Grant shuts out Southwestern, 10-0. Cuba City over Darlington, 13-2. Barneveld over River Ridge, 4-2. Ithaca Weston, 14. Potosi-Cassville, 3. Evansville over Monticello New Glarus, 12-7. Mount Horeb, 11. Belmont, 1. Waseca-Steuben, 7. DeSoto, 1. And Lafarge over Kickapoo, 10-4. 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Dodgeville over Mineral Point, 6-2. 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Westby over Riverdale, 9-6. Barneveld over River Ridge, 8-4. Ithaca shuts out Weston, 6-0. Kickapoo shuts out Lafarge, 13-0. North Crawford, 9. Seneca, 3. DeSoto over Waseca-Steuben, 14-1. Galena over Pearl City, 14-6. And Fulton shuts out West Carroll, 11-0. Brewers over the Cubs, 9-3. 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I'm Steve Prestigard.
16: Good Tuesday afternoon. I'm meteorologist Paul Trombley with your WGLR Tri-State Ag Forecast. A cold front has now moved southeast of the area this afternoon, and behind that front, we're going to stay with these temperatures dropping off several degrees below average for the daytime highs and the overnight lows as we head through the next couple of days. At the same time, a Canadian-based high-pressure system is going to settle over us Wednesday into Thursday. As we finish out the work week, we are going to start to see this high-pressure system building further off to our east as we'll start to see an upper-level trough heading in its place, and that does bring some opportunity for scattered showers back into the area for Friday night in particular. Nothing that's looking real significant, but certainly looking at some of those showers nonetheless to end the work week. Maybe a few showers out there into the start of the weekend on Saturday, but otherwise rain chances pretty few and far between as we head further through the holiday weekend. And right now, it's looking like all of next week stays away from any significant rain or storm opportunities. And temperatures are certainly going to continue to track upwards through the extended outlook. So after some of these below average temperatures to kick off the weekend, we'll see temperatures starting to get back to more average, even above average levels by Sunday and into next week as high temperatures will settle in at around 80 or so from Monday through Wednesday, even looking at upper 70s to mid 70s on Sunday. In the meantime, with cloudy skies this afternoon, temperatures staying steady in the 60s, winds out of the west, 10 to 20 miles per hour. Still just a slight chance for a shower. Otherwise, partly cloudy skies develop tonight, 43. Partly to mostly sunny Wednesday, highs of 63. That's your Tri-State Ag Forecast on 97.7 Country WGLR. I'm meteorologist Paul Trombley.
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20: The block cheese market on this Tuesday is down 2.25 cents $1.53 and a quarter. Barrel cheese down 4 cents, $1.51 and one half. The butter market, that is down 4 cents at $1.60. May Class 3 milk futures down 2 cents, $16.93. June off 23 cents, $16.71. July down 22, $17.28. And August down 23 cents, that is $17.90 per hundredweight. Live cattle futures contracts, anywhere from 57 cents to $1.57 stronger. June, $2.54.95. August, $2.47.72. October, $2.39.85. Feeder cattle, triple digit gains, anywhere from $4.07 to $4.42 higher. August, $3.63.27, September, $3.60.50, and October feeder cattle futures, $3.57.17. Lean hog futures running in the red, 20 cents to 75 cents lower. June, $98.20, July, $102.55, August at $102.47, and October lean hog futures at $89.52. Turning to the grain markets, the market has factored in the China deal and now needs proof of sales to continue higher. July corn, that's down a penny, 4.76. December down 3 quarters, 4.97 and a quarter. May 27 corn down a half cent at $5.18. The soybean market, July, that is down a penny at $12.12. November beans, that is up 3 cents at $12.04. And looking at May 27 soybeans, up 2 cents, $12.12 and a quarter. Soybean meal July, that is down $2 a ton, $3.32.60. July Chicago wheat up 3 3/4, $6.68 and a quarter. And the midday oats contract, we find July oats, that is $3.79 and one half. Before checking the farm news, May is beef month, and thanks to the Grant County Farm Bureau, you have an opportunity to win $25 gift certificates. These are from the meat shop in Lancaster, Bloomington Meats 2, the butcher shop in Fenimore, Halber's in Dickeyville, and Weber's in Cuba City. Now, you can win. We're going to do it different. You can win by texting your name and the town you are from. Please only send one text per number. The number to text is 608-732-0356. If you are the eighth person, you will be the winner. Caller number eight via text, 608-732-0356. One more time, 608-732-0356. The certificate good for the purchase of beef will be mailed to you from the Grant County Farm Bureau. The 72nd annual Wisconsin Farm Technology Days is scheduled for the middle of July. It is being hosted by the Radetzky family, who farm north of Marshfield near Stratford in Marathon County. I chatted with Sam Radetzky during Media Day last Friday, May 15th, and he provided this update on the crops.
21: So in total, we farm just under 700 acres. We use just about every acre to grow feed for the cattle here. We grow corn for silage, and we also grow grain corn for, we typically will combine that for high moisture corn to add into our feed ration, and then our haylage crops, we use mostly Italian ryegrass. It fits really well in our crop rotations, and it grows really well. It makes good feed for us.
0: Now, where I'm from in southwest Wisconsin, we had a very wet month of April, and things have gotten better in May. A lot of field work and things are getting done. There's actually even some hay that is getting cut. Where are you at here in central Wisconsin crop-wise?
21: Yeah, so we had a very wet April, too. I believe we actually broke the record for the wettest April in, I believe it was Marathon County, by over 2 inches of precipitation. But the end of April into May has been phenomenal. So as of today, we have about 2 acres of corn left to plant. We got rained out last night just before midnight.
0: When did you actually start getting corn planted? And you must have moved. How many total acres do you have of corn?
21: So we started last Monday. This year we have 300 acres of corn. And then we're also growing a new thing this year is 120 acres of plenished soybeans. They're becoming more popular in the last couple of years. It replaces most, if not all, of the soybean meal that we have to purchase right now. So we're really excited about those. We started putting those in last Monday. All of our hay ground is seeded for the year already. That we started also on Monday of last week. So in the last 10 days, we've pretty well covered 700 acres.
0: Well, let's go back to the corn and soybeans. I always like to ask farmers, what do you have for tractors to do the corn and soybean planting? What do you have for a planter?
21: So we have a Kinze 8-row planter for our corn and soybeans. So with that, we can do 30-inch rows on the corn, and then we have the option to do either 30 or 15-inch rows on the soybeans. This year, we went with 30-inch rows. We actually had those. We hired a custom operator to come and put those in. We were a little short on manpower, so we brought in that extra to help get everything put in a timely manner. Our big tractor is a John Deere 8245R, and then most of the rest of the fleet is older Deutz tractors. We have a 9190, a 9170, and a DX110 for the small jobs.
0: I spoke with Sam Radetsky during Media Day last Friday, May 15th. Now, the dates of this year's Farm Technology Days, July 14th, 15th, and 16th, that is the Tuesday, Wednesday, and Thursday. For more information, go online to farmtechdays.org. A field crops entomologist is reminding farmers to add tick checks to their crop scouting routine. Chris DeFonso is with Michigan State University.
1: Well, I am not a tick expert. I'm just a person who finds ticks upon me. But I have noticed, you know, even in the last 10 or 15 years, you know, when I would get out of the truck and go across a field border into a field, I never thought about ticks 30 years ago, you know, where I grew up or even here. Now we're starting to see when you cross that margin that you can even pick up ticks. Even though you're just farming and you're thinking, I'm not around ticks, they're in that field border, or you're cutting firewood, or you're, you know, hunting. And so there are three important ticks to watch for. There's more than that in Michigan, but there's a wood or dog tick that's very common. There's also the black-legged tick, which is the one that spreads Lyme disease, which you do not want, and that has expanded its range across Michigan and Lyme disease as well. And then there's something called a Lone Star tick, which is also expanded, and it is related to a meat allergy, which can be quite bad if you get that. So we have milder winters, a longer season for them to feed. They're waking up earlier, or they're not dying over the winter, they're going later, and we've had a range expansion. So when people ask me about ticks and they say, I think I'm seeing more, it's true, you are seeing more ticks across parts of Michigan, and some of them do spread disease. There's a couple repellents. DEET is pretty good, but Picaridin is what I use. That's an alternative to DEET that won't eat your cell phone or your watch. And if you want to put something on clothes, there's Repel and some of these other products. They only go on your clothes, but they actually kill and repel ticks, both.
20: The Centers for Disease Control and Prevention's Tick Bite Tracker shows April emergency room visits for tick bites reached their highest level in nearly a decade. 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
16: Here's your WGLR Tri-State Forecast. Daytime highs approaching 64 this afternoon under overcast skies. Lows dip down to about 43 tonight, partly cloudy skies. High of 63 tomorrow. Temps below average Thursday and Friday with highs in the low 60s. Showers likely Friday. Looking further out, 71 Saturday, 79 Sunday, and 83 on Monday. Right now, it's 62 degrees. I'm staff meteorologist Paul Trombley. 97.

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2: 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Claire Bowen and Jonathan Jackson, actors from the hit TV series Nashville, perform songs and stories from Music City on June 19th. 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
5: Here's your WGLR Tri-State Forecast. Daytime highs approaching 64 this afternoon under overcast skies. Lows dip down to about 43 tonight. Partly cloudy skies. High of 63 tomorrow. Temps below average Thursday and Friday with highs in the low 60s. Showers likely Friday. Looking further out, 71 Saturday, 79 Sunday, and 83 on Monday. Right now, it's 62 degrees. I'm staff meteorologist Paul Trombley.

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5: Here's your WGLR Tri-State forecast. Cloudy skies expected this afternoon with daytime highs approaching 64. Mainly cloudy skies expected tonight, lows level off around 43. Tomorrow, highs around 63. Temperatures a bit below average Thursday and Friday with highs in the low 60s. Rain showers likely Friday. Currently 61. I'm Staff Meteorologist Jennifer Wojcicki.
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3: Here's your WGLR Tri-State forecast. Cloudy skies expected this afternoon with daytime highs approaching 64. Mainly cloudy skies expected tonight, lows level off around 43. Tomorrow, highs around 63. Temperatures a bit below average Thursday and Friday with highs in the low 60s. Rain showers likely Friday. Currently 61. I'm Staff Meteorologist Jennifer Wojcicki.

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10: Here's your WGLR Tri-State Forecast. Cloudy skies expected this afternoon, with daytime highs approaching 64. Mainly cloudy skies expected tonight, lows level off around 43. Tomorrow, highs around 63. Temperatures a bit below average Thursday and Friday, with highs in the low 60s. Rain showers likely Friday. Currently 61. I'm staff meteorologist Jennifer Vujcicki.

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1: Soybeans and corn were mixed. Cattle were up. Hogs were lower. Hello, I'm Megan Grabner with your commodity market update on Brownfield. You're made for farming, so a Stein. Each year, farmers look to make the most of every opportunity and define success on their own terms. Stein Seed Company is right there with them. Stein has sealed. Soybeans were mixed. U.S. planting and emergence are ahead of average with more rain in the forecast for some areas. Soybeans have some ongoing optimism about new demand from China. July beans were down 3.5 at 1209.5. August beans down 1.25 at 1209.75. Corn was also mixed. Corn planting and emergence are faster than normal, and while more near-term delays are probable, conditions in other areas are favorable. There's some talk China could purchase U.S. corn due to high domestic prices. July corn was down 1.75, though, at 475.25. September corn down 3/4 at 481.5. The wheat complex was mixed. The USDA's winter wheat good to excellent rating fell again, and soft red winter remains in better shape than hard red winter. Spring wheat planting and emergence are both ahead of most recent years. In Chicago, July wheat was up 2.75 at 667.25. September wheat up 2.5 at 680.25. In Kansas City, July wheat was unchanged at 703.75. And in Minneapolis, July wheat was down 6.5 at 696.75. Live and feeder cattle were up sharply on tight supplies ahead of widespread direct trade and Friday's on feed numbers from the USDA. June live's up $1.17 at $254.55. August feeder cattle were up $4.80 at $363.65. Hogs were down with pork lower at midday. June lean hogs down 60 cents at $97.92. July lean hogs down 60 cents at $102.15. I'm Megan Grabner for Brownfield.
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5: Here's your WGLR Tri-State Forecast. Cloudy skies expected this afternoon with daytime highs approaching 67. Partly cloudy skies, tonight lows dip down to about 43. High temperatures reach up to 63, tomorrow mainly clear skies. Low 60s Thursday and Friday with a chance for showers Friday. Currently it's 60 degrees. I'm staff meteorologist Jennifer Wojcicki.

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12: Here's your WGLR Tri-State Forecast. Cloudy skies expected this afternoon with daytime highs approaching 67. Partly cloudy skies tonight, lows dip down to about 43. High temperatures reach up to 63. Tomorrow, mainly clear skies. Low 60s Thursday and Friday with a chance for showers Friday. Currently, it's 60 degrees. I'm Staff Meteorologist Jennifer Wojcicki.

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13: Here's your WGLR Tri-State Forecast. Cloudy skies expected this afternoon with daytime highs approaching 67. Partly cloudy skies tonight, lows dip down to about 43. High temperatures reach up to 63. Tomorrow, mainly clear skies. Low 60s Thursday and Friday with a chance for showers Friday. Currently, it's 60 degrees. I'm Staff Meteorologist Jennifer Vujicic.

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2: Here's your WGLR Tri-State forecast. Overcast skies this afternoon with daytime highs approaching 68. Partly cloudy skies tonight, lows level off around 43. Partly cloudy tomorrow, highs level off around 63. Temperatures below average Thursday and Friday with highs in the low 60s. Chance for showers Friday. Currently, it's 59 degrees. I'm Staff Meteorologist Jennifer Wojcicki.
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1: 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Dean Michael in for Dave Murphy once again this afternoon. I hope you've had a good day so far. As we look at cooler temperatures tonight, an overnight low in the low 40s, and we're going to remain in the 60s the way it looks here for the rest of the week. Maybe by Saturday, we can climb back into the 70s. Coming up this hour, Jody Messina, Hudson Westbrook. We've got music from Morgan Wallen and Tucker Wetmore. We'll get to your forecast details and Murph's Smile File story. It's all part of the afternoon cruise on 97.7 Country WGLR.

0: That would be Hudson Westbrook. Painted you pretty on 97.7 Country WGLR, the afternoon cruise. Murph's Smile File story for today. We head to Arkansas. And we've heard stories like this before, but it never gets old. A second grade teacher in Arkansas named Lexi McClelland never expected that the happy, funny, book-loving little girl who burst into her classroom 6 years ago would one day become her daughter. The girl, Mary, had been struggling through the foster care system and failed adoptions, so Lexi and her husband, Max, well, they stepped forward to offer Mary a forever home. And it's worked out just fine. Now their family and Mary calls her Mom. That would be a switch. Mom instead of Mrs. McClelland, as she once knew her. That's worth a smile today. Murph's Smile File story for your Tuesday. Coming up, the Weatherology Tri-State Forecast as temps remain cool for the rest of the week, maybe eyeing some 70s by the weekend. And we've got Tucker Wetmore with Brunette next on the Afternoon Cruise. Keep it here.
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10: Here's your WGLR Tri-State forecast. Overcast skies this afternoon with daytime highs approaching 68. Partly cloudy skies tonight, lows level off around 43. Partly cloudy tomorrow, highs level off around 63. Temperatures below average Thursday and Friday with highs in the low 60s. Chance for showers Friday. Currently, it's 59 degrees. I'm Staff Meteorologist Jennifer Wojcicki.
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9: Here's your WGLR Tri-State forecast. Overcast skies this afternoon with daytime highs approaching 68. Partly cloudy skies tonight, lows level off around 43. Partly cloudy tomorrow, highs level off around 63. temperatures below average Thursday and Friday with highs in the low 60s. Chance for showers Friday. Currently, it's 59 degrees. I'm Staff Meteorologist Jennifer Wojcicki.

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0: Joe Nichols and Broken Heartsville on 97.7 Country WGLR. The Afternoon Cruise, Dean in for Dave. And if, I don't know, if I miss a consonant or a vowel somewhere in here, a little dental work this afternoon. Wasn't really thinking about the schedule. I was sitting in the dental chair and thinking, we're numbing my half of my face. I really hope I can talk in time by the time the show comes around. Yes, it occurred to me while I was in the dental chair. After I was done, I asked, how long does it take before I can feel my face again? A couple hours. Oh, boy. So if I step on my lip, that's what's going on this afternoon on the Afternoon Cruise. Hopefully it'll cruise right along. Ella Langley, we've been hearing a lot about her. In the ACM Awards, she did quite well. She just made Billboard history. Her song, Choosin' Texas, has now spent 10 weeks at number one on the Hot 100. Only 4% of all songs from all genres in the 67-year history of the chart have accomplished that. So she's breaking new ground. Pretty cool. Congratulations to Ella Langley. She's earned it. What a great song. 97.7 Country WGLR.
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4: Here's your WGLR Tri-State forecast. Overcast skies this afternoon with daytime highs approaching 67. Mainly cloudy skies expected. Tonight, lows dip down to about 43. Mainly sunny skies. Tomorrow, daytime highs approaching 63. Temps below average Thursday and Friday with highs in the low 60s. Chance of rain showers Friday. Right now, 61. I'm Staff Meteorologist Jennifer Fujitsky.
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Mr. Shaboozy starts out this 4 o'clock hour of the afternoon cruise on 97.7 Country WGLR. Dean Michael in for Dave Murphy. I'm with you until 7 o'clock this evening. We've got Dirk Smedley on the way and John Morgan. This is Jordan Davis now.

0: That would be John Morgan and Kid Myself on 97.7 Country WGLR. Dirk Bentley ahead of that. The Afternoon Cruise coming up later on this hour. It's One for the Roadhouse, and today we feature a number one from Clint Black. He's been out on the circuit promoting his new book, also on tour. So we're going to feature one of the number ones that happened on this date a number of years ago. We'll tell you more about it. Yeah, later on. Maybe our next superstar stepping up to the plate. Of course, it's our WGLR Meet and Eat at Steve's Pizza in Platteville. That's coming up on Thursday, June 18th at 6 p.m. Lexi Stevenson. She's got a single out now that is good. Hope you've had a chance to hear it. She's going to be live on the Alternative Recycling stage. Now, you can win VIP passes, which includes a free drink and private pre-show meet and greet. The Big Show with Rob Spangler will be giving those away. So be listening once again tomorrow morning for that chance to win. Steve's Pizza will have some great deals happening as well. I mean, it is a meet and eat. So listen to some great new country music. And Steve's Pizza, always, always a good time, good food. So join us and be listening for that next chance to win tickets coming up tomorrow morning. 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And I would love for that to be you. 97.7 Country, WGLR. The Weatherology Tri-State Forecast on the way, and Vincent Mason is next on the Afternoon Cruise.
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12: Here's your WGLR Tri-State Forecast. Overcast skies this afternoon with daytime highs approaching 67. Mainly cloudy skies expected tonight, lows dip down to about 43. Mainly sunny skies tomorrow, daytime highs approaching 63. Temps below average Thursday and Friday with highs in the low 60s. Chance of rain showers Friday. Right now, 61. I'm Staff Meteorologist Jennifer Wojcicki. 97.7 Country.

0: Morgan Wallen and I Got Better on the Afternoon Cruise, 97.7 Country WGLR. Well, believe it or not, it's been 20 years since the TSA launched its confusing 3-1-1 liquids rule. You know, it limited travelers to 3.4 ounces of liquid per container. And those containers fitting within a 1 quart size clear bag per customer. Yes, we were all scratching our heads saying, but why? So you can't take a protein shake that's over 3.4 ounces, at least in one container. But in a viral social media post from the TSA, they note that if protein is your concern, just pack a rotisserie chicken or 12. Sounds like a challenge. I'm sure somebody's going to take them up on it. They say protein shakes, 3.4 ounces or less, but rotisserie chickens, as many as you can fit in your carry-on. The comments were filled with real and AI images of people imagining all the rotisserie chickens they could bring. They actually have a tool on the TSA website about what can I bring. So here's a few things that are allowed. Whole watermelons. Live lobsters. Live fish. Whole pies and cakes. Not sure how you're going to keep it all in one piece and not get smashed in your luggage, but... bowling balls and bowling pins. Yes. Bring those along. Your carry-on. You have to pay once it goes overweight, I'm sure, but, well, good luck. 97.7 Country WGLR. A cooler week as it continues here. We're shooting for maybe the 70s by the weekend. The forecast is next on your afternoon cruise.
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11: Here's your WGLR Tri-State Forecast. Overcast skies this afternoon with daytime highs approaching 67. Mainly cloudy skies expected. Tonight, lows dip down to about 43. Mainly sunny skies. Tomorrow, daytime highs approaching 63. Temps below average Thursday and Friday with highs in the low 60s. Chance of rain showers Friday. Right now, 61. I'm staff meteorologist Jennifer Wojcicki.

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0: new country music artist Porter Martin and exes in Texas on the Afternoon Cruise on 97.7 Country WGLR. 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And today we feature a song that went to number one on this date, 1990. May 19th, Clint Black hiked to number one on the Billboard Country Singles Chart with Walking Away. Yeah, that was a big single for him, and he talks about that song in his brand new book. If you haven't picked that up and you're a big Clint Black fan, make sure you do so. It's one for the Roadhouse. Today we play Walking Away for Clint Black. 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

0: 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On this date, May 19th, it went number one on the Billboard Country Singles Chart. It's Clint Black with Walking Away. On 97.7 Country, WGLR, your 5 o'clock regional report is on the way.
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2: ABC News, I'm Wayne Cabot. The Justice Department now revealing more about its settlement with President Trump, about his lawsuit against the IRS. In an addendum just now being revealed, the IRS would be, quote, forever barred from auditing Trump, his family, or their companies. Vice President J.D. Vance wouldn't rule out paying compensation to people who stormed the Capitol, and even those convicted of attacking police officers.
3: Every single case has its own details. Every single case has, you know, there are things about it that maybe don't meet the eye. We're just going to look at every case by case. That's all I'm saying. I'm not committing to giving anybody money or committing to giving no one money.
2: Georgians are voting in record numbers today in the primary. Voting is also underway in Kentucky, Alabama, Idaho, Oregon, and Pennsylvania, measuring Trump's hold on his party. Today, Trump endorsed Texas Attorney General Ken Paxton for Senate over the incumbent John Cornyn. This is ABC News.
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6: 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The Mississippi River level is steady. It's 8.6 feet at Prairie du Chien, 7.2 at Guttenberg, 8.7 at Cassville, and 9.3 at Dubuque. With news, I'm Courtney Chaffee. The National Weather Service Milwaukee Sullivan office has documented a tornado in Lafayette County during the Saturday morning storms. A brief EF0 tornado was located southwest of Schulzburg. The tornado was confirmed to be on the ground for approximately 3 minutes shortly after midnight Saturday morning. The path was just shy of 5 miles long between Olive Bell Road and near County O. Peak winds were estimated around 85 miles per hour with damage to a couple of metal barns and a number of trees. A federal judge ruled Friday that 5 sheriffs who house immigrants for ICE must challenge a lawsuit filed by American Civil Liberties Union of Wisconsin with the Wisconsin Supreme Court. This comes after the sheriffs requested federal involvement. The 5 county sheriffs, representing Brown, Marathon, Kenosha, Walworth, and Sauk counties, attempted to move the case to the federal court. The petition brought by ACLU of Wisconsin on behalf of Voces de la Frontera was filed directly with the state Supreme Court last September. Justices agreed to hear the case in December when the sheriffs allegedly tried to take the litigation out of the Supreme Court's jurisdiction. The Dubuque Fire Department responded to Comiskey Park for a fire Monday morning. Crews discovered heavy smoke and fire originating from a bathroom. The incident was immediately upgraded to a full structure fire response. The fire was knocked down within half an hour. Thermal imaging cameras confirmed that the fire had not extended beyond the bathroom areas. The incident is being investigated by the Dubuque Fire Department and initially determined to be suspicious in nature. Preliminary loss is estimated at $19,800. Early Monday evening, 19-year-old Leonella Palma Diaz of Darlington was traveling southbound on Highway 23 in Willow Springs Township when she failed to slow down for a turning vehicle. Palma Diaz rear-ended 60-year-old Darren Austin of Mineral Point. Palma Diaz's vehicle received disabling damage and was towed from the scene. Darren's vehicle received moderate damage but was driven from the scene. Leonella was cited for operating without a license, first offense. No proof of insurance and inattentive driving. No injuries were reported. A Manitowoc County judge denies the request of the defendants in the death of 3-year-old Elijah Vu to move their trial. Elijah's mother, Katrina Bauer, and her boyfriend, Jesse Vang, face multiple charges for the boy's disappearance and death in 2024. Monday, a request from Vang to either move the trial or pick a jury from outside Manitowoc County was dismissed. Vang's attorney claimed that multiple online comments that he described as concerning and outrageous aren't supportive of a fair trial for his client, but Judge Anthony Lambrick said the media coverage has focused on the facts in the case and has not been inflammatory. The judge also denied Vang's request to have the jury sequestered. A conference to review the trial schedule for both Vang and Bauer will be held next month. The man accused of stripping naked and taking a Wisconsin Rapids ambulance on a 40-minute ride to a field near Pittsville was in court Monday. Mike Leishner reports.
7: Benjamin Feltz entered a not guilty plea to charges including recklessly endangering safety, taking a vehicle without the owner's consent, a third OWI, and interfering with an emergency response. Investigators say he took the ambulance as two paramedics were securing a patient in the back, leading officers on a chase that ended when the vehicle got stuck in a field. That's when he surrendered without further incident. No one was hurt, including the patient, who was taken to the hospital after Feltz was taken into custody. Mike Leishner, Wisconsin Radio Network.
6: The Swiss Center of North America, in partnership with the New Glarus School District, has been awarded $108,000 through the Wisconsin Department of Administrative's non-state grant program to advance Phase 2 of the New Glarus-Glarner Community Complex. The complex will serve as Wisconsin's only Swiss-themed public gathering space. Phase 2 will construct a Swiss-inspired pavilion, public plaza, modern restroom, and food service facilities on the site where Phase 1, a track and multi-use athletic field, was successfully completed in 2024. That's the latest local and regional news. Your complete tri-state weatherology forecast is coming up shortly. 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
6: Here in area obituaries, 97-year-old Robert Lee Funk of Cuba City passed away May 12th. Funeral services will be held on Wednesday at 11 a.m. at Kramer Grau Funeral Homes and Crematory in Lancaster. Burial with military honors accorded by the Richard Burns American Legion, William Pollock VFW, and the DAV Chapter 40 will be in Hillside Cemetery in Lancaster. Family and friends may visit today from 4 until 7 p.m. at the funeral home, and on Wednesday from 10 a.m. until the time of the services. For 97-year-old Robert Lee Funk of Cuba City. 89-year-old Irene Graham of Platteville, formerly of Shoalsburg, passed away May 16th. A funeral service will be held at 11 a.m. on Wednesday at the Hawden Shield Funeral Home and Crematory in Cuba City. Burial will follow in the St. Joseph's Catholic Cemetery in Gratiot. Family and friends may call on Wednesday from 10 a.m. until the time of the service at the funeral home. The Hawden Shield Funeral Home and Crematory in Cuba City is serving the family. In lieu of plants and flowers, an Irene A. Graham Memorial Fund has been established. For 89-year-old Irene Graham of Platteville, formerly of Shoalsburg. 75-year-old Lucinda Cindy Ann Carl of Stitzer passed away May 15th. A visitation for family and friends will be held from 3 to 7 p.m. on Wednesday at the Larson Family Funeral Home in Fenimore. A celebration of life will be held at a later date. For 75-year-old Lucinda Cindy Ann Carl of Stitzer. 39-year-old Paul Nelson of Lancaster passed away April 22nd. Funeral services will be at noon on Friday at the Melby Funeral Home and Crematory. Family and friends may call from 11 a.m. until the time of the service at the funeral home. The family will hold a private burial at a later date. For 39-year-old Paul Nelson of Lancaster. 95-year-old Marion Mary Rundy of Platteville passed away May 12th. Memorial services will be held at 11 a.m. on Friday at the Lutheran Church of Peace. Visitation will be from 9:30 a.m. until the time of the service at the church. Ashes to be buried in Pine Grove Cemetery in Wausau next to her husband. For 95-year-old Marion Mary Rundy of Platteville. 60-year-old Renee Spensley of Platteville passed away May 10th. A celebration of life will be held from noon to 5 p.m. on Sunday at Sunset Lanes in Dickeyville. Melby Funeral Home and Crematory of Platteville is serving the family. For 60-year-old Renee Spensley of Platteville. That's the obituary report. For full-length obituaries, visit our website at WGLR.com.
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2: The Brewers send ace Jacob Mizorowski to the mound tonight. Game 2 of their series against the Cubs. I'm Bill Scott with sports. Brewers won the series opener 9-3 last night. The Miz, 3-2 with a 2.12 ERA. He has a streak of 18 and a third scoreless innings on the line heading into the start tonight. Brewers homered twice in last night's win, but remained last in the majors with 32 home runs. The good news is their pitching staff has allowed just 35 home runs. That ranks number one in fewest homers allowed. Cubs are dealing with a PR nightmare involving their center fielder Pete Crow Armstrong after he used strong language aimed at a heckling White Sox fan on Sunday. Manager Craig Counsell.
9: You know, Pete made a mistake with his choice of words, and, you know, I think he's aware of that, and that's it. He made a mistake, and we've got to move on from it. It's a reality of this job. It happens. Fan interactions happen. You want to try to keep them positive even when they're not. Sometimes when it's in a really emotional situation, it's difficult, but it's still a requirement of the job.
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10: The block cheese market was down 2.25 cents to 153.25. Barrel cheese down 4 cents, 151.5. The butter market down 4 cents at 160. May Class 3 milk futures down a penny, 1694. June down 29, 1665. July down 29, 1721. August down 24, 1789. The Class 3 2026 fourth quarter average, $18.56 per hundredweight.
11: Tuesday, soybeans and corn are mixed, cattle finished higher, and hogs closed lower. I'm John Perkins with a Brownfield Market Update. 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Stein has yield. Soybeans were mixed. Nearbys were down. Deferred months were up. U.S. planting and emergence are ahead of average with more rain in the forecast for some areas. Soybeans have ongoing optimism about new demand from China. A lot of that is tied to new crop. July beans were down 3.5 at 1209.5. August was 1.25 lower at 1209.75. July bean meal was down 220 at 332.30, and July bean oil was 19 points lower at 75.44. Corn was mixed. Planting and emergence are faster than normal, and while more near-term rain delays are probable, conditions in other areas are favorable. There is some talk that China could buy U.S. corn due to high domestic prices. July was down 1.75 at 475.25, and September was 3/4 lower at 41.5. And wheat closed mixed. The USDA's winter wheat good to excellent rating fell again, and soft red winter remains in better shape than hard red winter. Spring wheat planting and emergence are both ahead of most recent years. July Chicago was up 2.75 at 667.25. July Kansas City held at 703.75. July Minneapolis was down 6.75 at 696.5. Live cattle were up and feeders were sharply higher, supported by the tight supplies of market-ready numbers and the sharply higher midday move in beef. The USDA's cattle on feed numbers are out Friday. June live is up 117 at 254.55, and August was a dime higher at 247.25. August feeders are up 480 at 363.65. And hogs were lower, pressured by the lower midday move in pork. June was down 60 at 97.92. July hogs were 60 lower at 102.15. Megan Grebner has cash livestock after this.
12: 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The Dow closed down 322 points, or 65 hundredths of a percent. The NASDAQ closed down 220 points, or 84 hundredths of a percent. The S&P closed down 49 points, or 67 hundredths of a percent. And in the bond market, 10-year Treasury yields are trading at 4.66%, higher by 5 hundredths of a percentage point. In stocks of local interest today, Deere & Company closed at $558.07 a share, down $6.42. Apple at $298.97, up $1.13. Land's End at $10.42, down 35 cents. Alliant Energy at $73, up 91 cents. Archer Daniels at $79.39, down $1.52. Amazon at $259.34, down $5.52. And Cummins at $659.46, down $18.41. 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
13: Another quiet day for direct cash cattle trade activity. Bids and asking prices didn't surface Tuesday. Significant trade volumes likely going to hold out until the back half of the week, especially with that cattle on feed report from the USDA coming out Friday. Box beef closed sharply higher with strong demand for moderate offerings. Choice up 361 at 395.75. Select was 335 higher at 393.58. Estimated cattle slaughter was 110,000 head. Cash hogs closed lower with a moderate negotiated run. Barrows and gilts of the National Daily Direct were down a penny with a weighted average of 94.87. The Iowa Minnesota was 52 cents lower with a weighted average of 94.92. And the Western Corn Belt was 51 cents lower with a weighted average of 94.93. Pork values were lower, down $1.48 at 96.88. Bellies and loins were both down sharply. And estimated hog slaughter was 485,000 head. I'm Megan Grebner for Brownfield. I need some
14: good news. The Begley Volunteer Fire Department is hosting their pancake and French toast breakfast this Saturday, May 23rd, from 7 a.m. to 11 a.m. at the Begley Community Building, 400 South Jackley Avenue in Begley. The raffle begins at 10 a.m. Breakfast includes pancakes, French toast, eggs, sausage, and a drink. All I really need is a little good news. That's the good news. 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
15: Weather. Here's your WGLR Tri-State forecast. Mainly cloudy skies expected tonight with lows around 43. Mainly sunny skies tomorrow, daytime highs approaching 63. Partly cloudy skies tomorrow night, lows dip down to about 43. Temperatures a bit below average Thursday and Friday with highs in the low 60s. Chance of rain showers Friday. Right now, 61. I'm Staff Meteorologist Jennifer Vujitsky. 97.

0: That's the new one from Luke Combs. 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I'm Dean Michael. I'm with you until 7 o'clock tonight. We've got Shane Prophet on the way. This is Rodney Adkins.
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0: 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All food goes to local food pantries. 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Piggly Wiggly in Lancaster, Bender's Foods in Muscadet, Piggly Wiggly in Boscobel, Keeler's Grocery in Dickeyville, and Piggly Wiggly in Platteville. Thanks to all those grocery stores as well for helping out, making it happen. And thanks to all of the law enforcement agencies that are participating as well. It's the 11th annual Stuff the Cruiser Food Drive. Again, it's tomorrow from 3 until 6 p.m.
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15: Here's your WGLR Tri-State forecast. Mainly cloudy skies expected tonight with lows around 43. Mainly sunny skies tomorrow, daytime highs approaching 63. Partly cloudy skies tomorrow night, lows dip down to about 43. Temperatures a bit below average Thursday and Friday with highs in the low 60s. Chance of rain showers Friday. Right now, it's 59 degrees. I'm staff meteorologist Jennifer Wojcicki.

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0: Corey Kent featuring Coetzel and Rocky Mountain Low on 97.7 Country WGLR. The Afternoon Cruise, if you are a fan of Wheel of Fortune, they're going to be celebrating America's 250th birthday with 2 weeks of America-themed programming in June. Viewers at home can also win a trip to a national park or Universal Studios. I've been watching that a fair amount lately, and I'm beginning to understand once again why I stopped watching it, because I'm terrible at it. You know, I'm really good at useless trivia, but it seems like it takes me a while. You know, the rhymes and riddles and stuff like that, they want to get two things to match up, and it doesn't work for me. That is not my lane. But maybe you'll enjoy the America-themed programming coming up in June. Ryan Seacrest and Vanna, 97.7 Country, WGLR. 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
3: Here's your WGLR Tri-State forecast. Mainly cloudy skies expected tonight with lows around 43. Mainly sunny skies tomorrow, daytime highs approaching 63. Partly cloudy skies tomorrow night, lows dip down to about 43. Temperatures a bit below average Thursday and Friday with highs in the low 60s. Chance of rain showers Friday. Right now, it's 59 degrees. I'm staff meteorologist Jennifer Wojcicki.

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I'm Dean Michael, in for Dave Murphy, as Murph is taking care of things elsewhere in the building this week. So I've got a chance to spend some time with you this week. Glad to do so. I'll be with you until 7 here. And we have coming up Lone Star, Alexandra Kay. We'll have Murph's Smile File story once again for today. Morgan Wallen for you right now. This is Don't We on WGLR.

0: Alexandra Kay and Straight for the Heart on the Afternoon Cruise, 97.7 Country WGLR. Merce Smile File story for today. A few months ago, a 49-year-old man named Troy Rowe got a birthday present from his older sister. It was pretty special. It was a kidney. Yeah, that was a godsend because he was in the need of a transplant after being diagnosed with end-stage kidney disease. Troy was overwhelmed with joy, but also hope. He said, "There aren't enough words to describe how grateful I am. She gave me a second chance at life. How can I ever repay that?" True that. That's pretty special. Pretty awesome sister, I would say. That's Merce Smile File story for this 19th of May. We're going to get to your cooler forecast for the rest of the week coming up in just a moment. And Josh Ross, Hate How You Look, it's on the way at the Afternoon Cruise.
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12: Here's your WGLR Tri-State Forecast. Mainly cloudy skies expected tonight with lows around 43. Mainly sunny skies tomorrow, daytime highs approaching 63. Partly cloudy skies tomorrow night, lows dip down to about 43. Temperatures a bit below average Thursday and Friday with highs in the low 60s. Chance of rain showers Friday. Right now, it's 57 degrees. I'm staff meteorologist Jennifer Vujcitsky.
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0: Look, Brian and Country, and she knows it, on 97.7 Country WGLR. Boy, if you are a country music fan, make sure you take advantage of this opportunity. Billy Currington at Five Flags Center. 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Tell us the craziest thing you'd do to win up-close tickets to see Billy Currington. You know, he has that song, People Are Crazy. Ties right in. So it has to be something you'd be willing to do in front of a camera or with a family member watching. As long as it's legal, I guess, it qualifies. 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We'll still let you enter to win tickets. Rob Spangler announces the winners on The Big Show Tuesday, May 26th. A week from today, so time is running out. 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
11: Here's your WGLR Tri-State Forecast. Mainly cloudy skies expected tonight with lows around 43. Mainly sunny skies tomorrow, daytime highs approaching 63. Partly cloudy skies tomorrow night, lows dip down to about 43. Temperatures a bit below average Thursday and Friday with highs in the low 60s. Chance of rain showers Friday. Right now, it's 57 degrees. I'm Staff Meteorologist Jennifer Vujcitsky.
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4: Here's your WGLR Tri-State forecast. Mainly cloudy skies expected tonight with lows around 43. Mainly sunny skies tomorrow, daytime highs approaching 63. Partly cloudy skies tomorrow night, lows dip down to about 43. Temperatures a bit below average Thursday and Friday with highs in the low 60s. Chance of rain showers Friday. Right now, it's 57 degrees. I'm staff meteorologist Jennifer Wojcicki.